Noah Kahan's got a brand new song on the Hunger Games Sunrise on the Reaping movie soundtrack. That movie's coming out November 20th. It's Orbiter right now off our text line.

0: supplies of Pringles. They're going to make it happen for somebody. That's what's popping today. It's 92.9 ZZU. Top stories from the internet. It's brought to you by our friends out at Arthur Murray Spokane Dance Studio. They want you to spend all eternity with the slogan, once you pop, you can't stop. Pringles running a contest. It's a onceyoudrop.com where you can commit to wanting to be buried in a Pringles can. And in return, they're going to reward you with enough Pringles for this lifetime and the next. 200 years of Pringles. That's one can every week for 200 years. That's the winning prize. And the good news is, I guess, if you don't mind being buried in a Pringles can, they're just going to cash out. They say that the value is about $28,000. So the cash is an upfront award. And I guess you can just buy your own weekly Pringles with that if you're super into it, or just keep the money. Seems like the better way to do that. Onceyoudrop.com is their website. It is online right now. The deadline's October 22nd. If you want to win that money and maybe one day be buried in a Pringles can, I don't know, it could be worth $28,000. I'm going to be dead. I don't care what you bury me in. That's what's popping today here on 92.9 ZZU. Ian Kelly in the studio. Of course, we count down your top six songs of the day at 6 p.m. We do that weeknights. Music from Somber on the way, Malcolm Todd, and your request for Dua Lipa up next.
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Not making the top six today. I'm sure they'll be back on that list. We are going to find out who the top six songs are today on 92.9 ZZU. We'll count them down on the Modern Hit 6. That is next after Sienna Spiro. It's called Great Expectation.

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It's Nickelback, new music on 92.9 ZZU. They're in at number 5 tonight. It's the Modern Hit 6, counting down those top 6 songs of the day here on ZZU. Ian Kelly in the studio with Olivia Rodrigo. Number 4 tonight, it's called Drop Dead.

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3: 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First Alert Weather Center. Beautiful, sunny Wednesday. The skies stay clear tonight, allowing overnight lows to drop into the mid-30s. Thursday, even warmer weather, mid-60s and mostly sunny skies. It's going to be

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0: Tomorrow morning on Joey and Lauren, lying to get free food, but are you actually giving Madison kudos?
1: Yeah, this might be a problem for some. It is

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2: 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And Goan Hypnosis is a behavior therapy concentrated, a sequence patented in 2002 for rewiring the subconscious, engineered to kill cravings, food or cigarettes, leave you full on half the food, take off 10, 20, 30 pounds or more with no willpower. 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

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You wake up with Joey and Lauren during the week. 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

0: by the way. Yes. Don't wait till Sunday to watch the Seahawks. Watch them tonight. Seahawks Broncos.
1: Why did I get like a questionable on JSN on my fantasy? What's going on?
0: Maybe he said, well, after that drop, maybe he's depressed.
1: What's going on?
0: Yeah.
1: I'm sure he'll play, but I was like, I noticed that. Not that anybody cares about my fake football team, but I have JSN and I was curious what's going on.
0: I will say this. This is kind of awkward. I mean, I'm not going to text him, but I do know George Halani personally, and he's been struggling with the fumbles.
1: Don't you dare.
0: My buddy's like, you have his number, don't you? I'm like, yeah, from college, but I don't want to. Do I text him?
1: No, you don't text him. Oh, that's so icky.
0: Sorry. Can I just say a joke that I just thought of? It's a Halloween Seahawks joke. It's kind of funny.
1: Okay.
0: What's George Halani's favorite Halloween candy?
1: Butterfingers.
0: Sorry.
1: That wasn't that funny.
0: That was kind of funny.
1: Yeah, I ran right into it. Not that
0: all right.
1: Funny.
0: Sorry.
1: It's all right.
0: Okay, all right. Trending stories are up next.
1: That's why you're not a comedian.
0: Yeah.
1: But what is the calmest combination of children? Do you have two girls? You have two boys? You have a boy and a girl? I'll tell you what statistically is the most chaotic, and it's next on 92.9 ZZO.

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3: It's Joey and Lauren with your Trending Stories. What's going on?
4: Wow, this makes me feel old. The voice of Boo in Monsters, Inc.
5: Yeah.
4: Just turned 30. So Boo is 30, and now I feel old. I'm like, I don't know how old she was when she did the recording, probably like
3: she doesn't
4: three.
3: Talk much in it, does she?
4: No,
6: Mike Wazowski.
4: Yanny, Boo. Like, I don't remember all the words that she said, but I'm like, she's like a grown lady now, and I'm just like, that's wild. I mean, what year did the show come out, the movie? Hang on, let me see. Monsters, Inc.
5: Well, if she's 30, that'd be 2000.
4: Well, she didn't do it when she was born. She had to have been a few years old. Monsters, that's true. Oh, 01. Came out in 01.
5: It's, I like the movie. It's a good movie. It's one of my favorites.
4: I didn't ask you to rate Monsters, Inc., but thank you. It is
3: what's
4: a good one.
3: What's the best part of that movie?
4: Oh, Monsters, I know. Inc. It's, put that thing back where it came from. Also help me. Or no, it's the beginning when he's watching TV and he goes, I'm on TV!
3: Yeah,
4: he's covered up by the logo.
3: Monsters Incorporated. Future for everyone. And you're like, I'm on TV! Mom, did you see it? Yeah, I love it.
4: It's really cute. This is sad. We've been talking about Halloween candy prices and different things like that, but candy is now 71% more expensive than it was 5 years ago.
5: Yeah.
4: That's crazy. Yeah, what has happened in the last 5 years with candy? So
5: it's a Tootsie Roll year, man.
4: It's going to be tough because kids... Sorry, but when I buy Halloween candy, I am picking out the Reese's and all the good stuff for myself.
3: Yeah,
4: because I earned it.
3: No, I think that's natural. Also, you know, do what we do, and do one piece per kid. The problem is you guys let these kids go and have handfuls, and then you run out so quick.
4: That's true.
3: Just do one piece. And by the way, I am a dropper, not a picker. So I drop the candy in their bags.
4: Oh, I love letting them choose.
3: No,
4: Why don't I let them choose what they like?
3: Because then you get a whole group of kids and little dinosaurs. They're trying to find something. I'm like, dude, I don't have that.
4: Yeah, let them. This is their night. Let them have it and pick what they want.
3: I'm a big apple and toothbrush guy on Halloween.
4: Okay, what is the calmest combination of children according to science?
3: Oh, now, it's got to be oldest is a boy, youngest is a girl.
4: Boy, girl, you think?
3: Yes, okay. For sure.
4: Okay. They say, according to science, take it for what you will. A lot of you parents right now may roll your eyes and say, no, that's not true for us. But it says two daughters is the calmest combination of children, according to science. They say that families with two daughters have fewer conflicts and are happier overall. Girls express emotions better, compromise more easily, and resort to physical aggression less often.
3: Yeah, but what about when they're teenagers?
4: That's a good point. It does say the most difficult combination is two boys.
3: Yeah, amen. We live that life
4: We're
3: every day.
4: We're in the trenches.
3: Oh, my gosh. The amount of times one of them has almost pushed the other down the stairs, like in vengeance. Not even realizing that could break a bone, that could... concussion, like they don't care.
4: They are constantly hurting each other, and it's just like natural. It's
3: and
4: like,
3: the competition.
4: Me, as mom, you think I have empathy? I literally look and I'm like, did you die?
3: Yeah.
4: All right, you're fine. You know what I mean?
3: Yeah, we were doing like backyard football, and you know we pretend we win the Super Bowl, and so I did it with the oldest, and then I did it with the youngest, and then we're walking inside, and the oldest goes, but wait, there's actually one more play. That I get to catch the last touchdown.
4: Oh, my gosh.
3: He could not go back inside if he didn't catch the final pass.
4: Oh, yes.
3: Yeah, it's just crazy.
4: They fight over... The other day I was driving, not to put our kids on blast, but I'm driving. I got the kids in the back seat. One of our kids was looking out the other... the brother's window.
3: Yeah, that's a big
4: don't
3: no-no.
4: Look out my window. Look out your own window.
3: Yeah,
4: he's
3: go
4: like,
3: look
4: but
3: at
4: I want to look
3: nature.
4: Over there. They fight over whose window they can look out of. I'm like, oh, my gosh. That's why I just turn the radio up louder and I don't hear it.
3: Yeah. Or when they're sharing like a water bottle and one of them purposely drinks the whole thing. So the other, I mean,
4: chugs
3: how ruthless that is. Like, hey, I need a little drink. Sorry.
4: Chug. So yeah, they say the most difficult combination is two boys, but a boy and a girl produce more conflicts than two daughters, but the most conflicts is two boys.
3: So the girl is the winner for calmness.
4: That's what they say. Now, I don't know what to say to people who have 3, 4, 5, 6 kids. That's just
3: I keep hearing that once you have 3, might as well have 4 because 2 to 3 is the craziness gap, but like 3 to 4, you'd be like,
4: 3, 4,
3: it doesn't matter.
4: just adding to the bunch.
3: Yeah.
4: Yeah, that makes sense. And those are some of your trending stories.
3: Joey and Lauren.

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1: It's Joey and Lauren. This shocks me. 22% of people say they carry one of these and they take one of these out of the house just in case. So think about when you leave the house, what are you grabbing every single time?
2: I normally just grab my purse because I keep everything in it.
1: Okay, but what's in that? Like, what are the things that inside keys? Your purse you would be like, I have to have
2: keys
1: this.
2: And ID for sure, but keys and my little wallet fold thing that
1: just
2: has
1: getting
2: my...
1: getting carded all the time? Lauren's just bar hopping all
2: no,
1: the time?
2: No, I am terrified of getting pulled over and not having my driver's license. Like, absolutely not.
1: Because that would kind of be your play.
2: And I'm not planning on getting pulled over, but I always have that fear in the back of my head. I'm like, I want to make sure I have my ID. So I get my keys and my little wallet thing that has my ID and like... my credit card, and I think my health insurance card is in there.
1: Just in case you have a doctor's appointment pop up. And then I would say you bring your water.
2: I do. I always bring my water, and then I also have chapstick in my bag, and I always bring a little hairbrush, too, because like sometimes in the wind or whatever, my hair gets a little, ugh, and I have to like brush it.
1: I'm pretty simple. Phone and keys, and my wallet is attached to my phone. Should I, as I get older?
2: Of course you're more simple. You're a guy.
1: I know, but like I don't even bring water. And, you know, and I don't, what I'm saying is my wallet is my phone. So I'm not even wallet, phone, keys. I'm just phone, keys.
2: Would
1: and I
2: you
1: should
2: say,
1: be water.
2: Would you say water is for girls? Because I never see boys drinking water.
1: I hate saying it, but water is typically for girls.
2: You guys,
1: we all need
2: fellas,
1: water to survive. But yeah, the fellas don't
2: drink more water. It's okay to carry a water bottle. I don't know why guys think it's like feminine to carry a water bottle.
1: I think the it depends on the water bottle.
2: Now I'm thirsty. Hang on.
1: I think you've got to have like when you see these dudes pull up and they got the big old jug like from the gym, obviously that sends a different sign than, you know, any other. But like I need to take water with me.
2: Yes.
1: But 22% of people say that they carry a condiment away from their home just in case.
2: A condiment? Are you sure it's condiment? Not something else?
1: Condiment.
2: Okay.
1: Yes. Thank you very much. 22% of people will sometimes carry a condiment away with them if they know, like, hey, I may pick up some lunch and I want my favorite hot sauce. Or I don't
2: or
1: know,
2: mayo
1: outside or- of hot sauce, what condiment are you just bringing with you on your person out and about? Because everything else, you don't want that sucker room temperature. I don't want room temperature mayo.
2: I would be too worried like a ketchup packet would like burst inside my purse. That's what I would be nervous about, that it would like start leaking or
1: sure,
2: something.
1: Sure, totally.
2: But what about the guy? We had a guy on the show once that, or was it, the gal who carried around the Korean mayo?
1: Yeah, the QP or whatever it's called.
2: Yeah. So, I mean, it was normal for that person.
1: Because apparently Korean style mayo is like the best mayo ever. And she's like, it's the only way to do it. Like, I know people that like ranch. And I could see someone that's a very ranch specific bring their own ranch. Like, if I go to get pizza and I love pizza and ranch, I don't want just Hidden Valley. I want good ranch. Mm-hmm. And so could I see myself, if I made homemade ranch, to just bring the mason jar with me to the pizza place?
2: I mean, maybe. Right? It feels a little tacky. And what are you carrying it in? Do you have like a little
1: side bag?
2: And are you keeping it cold with an ice bag?
1: Yeah, I'm not. I could see people taking hot sauce, sriracha. You've met sriracha people.
2: Sriracha. Yes, I have a friend. She has a sriracha, like a mini sriracha bottle on her keychain where her car keys
1: are. So you must be able to keep it room temperature.
2: Yeah.
1: Hot sauce you can, right?
2: I mean, the hot sauce packets are room temperature.
1: Yeah. Like our hot sauce is in our fridge, but I don't think it needs to be in our fridge. But like we have Cholula, which is my favorite. If you had to bring one condiment with you, what are you bringing?
2: It would be probably Cholula or buffalo sauce. I love a good buffalo sauce.
1: So
2: but when am I going to use it? Like,
1: and how many things?
2: So I would say barbecue because
1: buffalo?
2: I love barbecue sauce. And I will dip a lot of things in barbecue sauce. But I feel like it's wasteful for me to bring it with me because almost everywhere has barbecue sauce. Right?
1: That
2: so like,
1: is
2: I don't
1: true.
2: I don't need to worry about that.
1: That is true.
2: But sriracha is a great example. If you want a little bit of a kick or a spice and you're going somewhere where you know they don't have sriracha.
1: I think you can. Ketchup is stupid. Because ketchup virtually tastes the same everywhere you go. I think mayonnaise, again, not enough variation. I would listen to someone about barbecue sauce. Because our kids like, what's the brand that it's
2: Sweet
1: so
2: Baby
1: popular?
2: Ray's.
1: Sweet Baby Ray's. You go to some restaurants and their barbecue sauce is like, what is this? It's like the most ketchupy thing. And then you go to others, it's like super smoky. Mm. And so I could understand for our kids' sake bringing our own barbecue sauce.
2: Yeah, I think for me, if I were to choose, it would be Taco Bell sauce. Because that's specific, and I love Taco Bell sauce.
1: That's the answer.
2: Or a little more niche, but the honey roasted barbecue packets from Chick-fil-A. They're so good. So one of those.
1: The Taco Bell sauce.
2: Yeah.
1: Because that's not just like hot sauce.
2: I may have one in my purse right now. That's a good point. I'm not even kidding.
1: Well, I know. Like, if my mom hears this, she's like, yeah, I have a sack of condiments with me at all times just in case. It's Joey and Lauren.

0: Joey and Lauren, let's get to the phone janks where I'm just trying to do a pre-dentist AI dentist appointment. So, like, open your mouth and we'll be able to tell with AI.
1: I'm sorry. Through, yeah. Over the phone? Yeah, that makes sense.
0: Mm-hmm. And the phone jinx. Jinx next on Joey and Lauren.
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2: It's Joey and Lauren. Let's get to the Phone Janks. So we're messing with Kathy. So Kathy's got an upcoming dentist appointment. Her husband wanted us to mess with her. So we call from the dentist office just with a pre-appointment check-in, right? Just to answer a few questions. But thanks to AI, if you actually open your mouth and say, ah, we can, you know, the AI can detect some things. Can you smile?
3: Oh, yeah. My gosh.
2: And I just keep reminding her we need to trust the AI. And it's the Phone Janks.
4: Hello.
2: Hello. Is this Kathy?
4: It is Kathy.
2: Kathy, hey, it's Marcus over with Dentistry. How are you?
4: I'm doing all right. How are you, Marcus?
2: Doing wonderful. So I'm just giving you a quick call. We know you have an appointment coming up tomorrow. And I just do what's called like a pre-screening call, because what we want to do is make sure when you get here to the office, we can get you in and out as quick as possible. So we can
4: Okay, sure.
2: So this way you can just kind of get done with it now. We don't have to worry about it at the actual appointment. So first and foremost, any specific pain we're dealing with in the mouth or teeth area, or is this just a regular cleaning?
4: Just a regular cleaning and checkup.
2: Okay, perfect. Would you say that you're a regular brush and floss? Are you brushing twice a day, flossing once a day, three times a week, five times a week? What would you put that down as?
4: I mean, I brush twice a day at least, I probably only floss a few times a week.
2: Yeah, amen, sister, right? Don't we all? Yeah. Well, that's not a problem at all. We can get you some new floss too, everything. Can I just have you smile for me real quick? If I can just have that.
4: Wait, have me smile?
2: Yeah, just for a quick look-see. So we have it's an AI technology on the phone. So if you just smile for me, just write down if I notice anything.
4: On the phone?
2: Yeah. Just a quick little smile. Let me know when you're doing it, and I'll just make a note here.
4: Okay, this is confusing. All right, so I'm smiling.
2: You're smiling right now?
4: I'm not quite sure how that works on the phone.
2: Well, it's so we have this new AI technology. You know, AI is taking over everything. So we use it with our phone system, so we can actually tell. So it looks like a slight overbite. Is that correct?
4: No.
2: No? Oh man, it must be. Were you smiling?
4: Yes, I smiled.
2: Oh, okay.
4: Maybe your AI is off.
2: Yeah, no, it's all AI. I feel like we just need a couple more questions here. So can you just open your mouth really? Sorry, you're laughing. Is everything okay? I just want to make sure.
4: I am. This just seems like a joke or something. I mean, we're not even on FaceTime, so how could even AI tell
2: Like? I don't know if it's ChatGPT or Grok. I don't know what we use, but it's just AI. Okay, so can you just open your mouth real quick? Would that work out?
4: Open my mouth. Yeah. Okay. I'm opening my mouth.
2: Okay. Just please. It's AI, Kathy. I don't know what else to tell you. It's an AI thing. Okay.
4: Is it AI or
2: okay. All right. Okay. I'm going to write you down I'm going to write that down here. Okay.
4: What are you writing down?
2: Just what the when you opened your mouth and said just a couple of notes there with the AI.
4: What kind of notes does your AI tell you for me opening my mouth over a phone call?
2: You know, I think it's let me just write down my notes with the AI. You know, it's kind of one of those things.
4: Okay, this has to be a joke. There is no way that you are actually writing down notes about my teeth over the phone.
2: It's AI. Did I say it's AI? I mentioned it's AI.
4: Yeah. You've mentioned it's AI quite a few times.
2: Yeah. So no, we can tell. I can tell from that. I'm just writing down some notes. So this way, when you actually come to the appointment, we don't really have to do

0: maybe missing the intelligence.
1: Well, no, I you know, let's not judge the AI. Maybe you do have a wisdom teeth. Let's trust the AI.
0: Extra wisdom.
1: Yeah, okay.
0: The extra wisdom is telling me that there's something going on here, that this is not for real.
1: You think this is not for real? Like, you think that this could be maybe Joey from Joey and Lauren of Phone Jinx, and we talk to your husband to set you up on a prank? And
0: yeah, that would make a lot more sense.
1: Listen, we can all joke, but you know there's going to be a time when we got robots trying to do our dentist work or something, so...
0: It'll be just as bad.
1: The AI was detecting a lone wisdom tooth, but apparently not. So, your husband wanted to mess with you, so we said, hey, you got an upcoming dentist appointment.
0: Let's try that. That sounds like something he would do.
1: Yeah, exactly. But I could tell you were smiling on the phone, and that made me so happy, and the AI happy, okay?
0: Well, perfect. I'm glad I could make the AI happy.
1: Absolutely. It's Joey and Lauren.

0: That's really
1: something like that.
0: Sad.
1: That is always a sad one.
0: Are we going? How young are we going here? Are we going like as young as we can remember? Or are we going like?
1: I would say go as young as you looked at each other and said, "You're my best friend. You're my best friend too." Like, did you have a day one homie?
0: Okay, there's one that's popping out to me, and I have not a single clue who this person is now, where she is, if she's alive. I don't know anything, but she has a very, very unique name. But I remember playing with her all the time when I lived with my grandparents.
1: Okay.
0: When I was, how old was I? I was probably like 7 or 8. I lived with my grandparents at this house, and they really did. They lived in the desert, and they had like these climbing, it was like a lot of red rock climbing right behind their house. Uh-huh. And I would go like climbing with this girl all the time. And she was in the neighborhood. She was on the street, same street as my grandparents. And she rode dirt bikes. And I thought she was the coolest thing ever. And I begged my parents for a dirt bike. And they laughed at me because they were like, absolutely not. Her name was Azaray.
1: Whoa, how do you spell that?
0: I have no idea. But I remember playing with her all the time. And I moved away.
1: Azaray Janae? A digital contact, content creator.
0: We're gonna be throwing out first and last names here.
1: She's a public figure. It says Miss Too Sexy. So I don't. Was it her?
0: No, hang on a second. I have mutual friends. Oh my gosh!
1: Did you find her? All right, let me see her. I want to see her.
0: Wow, that's crazy.
1: Where does she tell us any details?
0: Because I have 4 mutual friends, and the mutual friends I have are my cousins who also lived in the same town.
1: Okay, well, I want to know details. Where does she live? Does she still live in the same town?
0: So it says she went to the high school of the town that my grandparents lived in, so she definitely stayed there through high school. Okay. I don't know where she lives now, but she has 4 kids.
1: Wow.
0: Or maybe 3 kids, and this is just an old pregnancy photo. Well, that's wild. Okay, so there she is.
1: See.
0: That's crazy. Anyway, I thought she was so cool because she rode dirt bikes. Looks like she's married to a firefighter now.
1: Look at that. She is married to a firefighter.
0: Oh, how cool.
1: She's got some cool tats.
0: There you go.
1: Wow. I'm going to message her.
0: Give me my phone back. Don't message her, you weirdo.
1: Why not say, hey,
0: actually like a photo.
1: Say, I now host a radio show. I see you're married to a firefighter. You
0: and
1: have 4 beautiful kids.
0: Who are you?
1: You're going to say, I'm the girl that climbed rocks with you. I'm the rock girl.
0: We used to, we climbed these rocks behind her house. So my grandparents lived up the street. And she lived down the street, and right behind her house was like the rocks and stuff.
1: So my first ever best friend was Billy Gustin, and oh my gosh, did I just find him? And he lived.
0: You don't
1: right
0: need
1: next
0: to say last names. That
1: Why?
0: Feels so wrong.
1: Why is that wrong?
0: Because I would be annoyed if I'm just randomly listening to the radio and someone's like, "I heard your first and last name." Like people are talking about you.
1: Okay, I found him. How about this? Dude's a bodybuilder. Look, he was my next door neighbor. He was my next door neighbor for years. We were the same age, and I was so excited because they just moved in. They didn't live there very long, but they just moved in. And again, I had all older siblings, so I had no one to play with. And then he moved in right next door, and there. Look at, he's massive.
0: Look at that. Oh, that's so cool.
1: Oh, he could kill me.
0: So give me a memory of you guys hanging out.
1: I remember he had one of those red and yellow Little Tykes cars, the Fisher-Price cars. Mm-hmm. And I didn't have one. We didn't have the money. And so I remember like summer mornings. I mean, we're talking 7 a.m. on a summer morning. I would just hop over. We had this little brick retaining wall. I'd hop. We didn't have a fence. I'd hop over the retaining wall and we'd ride in his little thing. And his mom bought him Kool-Aid jammers. The little plastic bottles.
0: Those
1: or squeeze-its,
0: are rich families.
1: Whatever they were called.
0: Rich
1: the Kool-Aid,
0: families.
1: They were, well, I don't know. Rich. I think he was an only child. So I think it was one of those things. So. Shout out Billy.
0: There you go.
1: Oh, that's awesome. He's got a cool red beard.
0: Where are we even going with this entire segment?
1: We just found some of our childhood best friends thanks to the internet. That's awesome.
0: Oh, that's so funny.
1: And that is Throwback Thursday. It's Joey and Lauren.

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1: Joey and Lauren, let's throw it back on Throwback Thursday to childhood bestie. Come on now, who was your best friend?
2: Who was my best friend in childhood?
1: And another kicker, did you ever have a best friend move away? Ooh, did you ever have that? Where they're like, my parents got a new job in Fort Collins, I'm leaving.

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1: All right, it's Joey and Lauren. We're gonna do it. It's kind of a almost a little bit of a would you rather, but it's just a you can only keep one because I don't know how we keep up with the pace that we're going at when it comes to Halloween in today's day and age. I mean, every time I open my phone or we're talking to somebody, we're always dealing with trunk or treats. Now I like a good trunk or treat. I have no problem with the trunk or treat. I don't know how they got started. If it was like a safety thing, it was like, hey, let's not just have a bunch of kids going to random houses. I don't know. Because it wasn't around, like, I think I was like 15 when I first heard of a trunk or treat and understood the concept of it.
2: When I was, maybe I was middle school age, high school age, a lot of churches did trunk or treats, but now like I see them everywhere.
1: It was like a church thing, and I don't know if churches were like, hey, let's just bring people to the church, makes it easy. I don't know, right? So my question is, you can only keep one. Trunk or treat, trick or treat.
2: Trick or treat.
1: For the future, trick or treat, no questions asked.
2: Yeah.
1: People, even now, this is giving and receiving. So even being on the receiving end of trick or treat where someone knocks on your door at 11:30 at night, a high schooler, you know?
2: I haven't had anybody knock on my door at 11:30 in the
1: you
2: past
1: haven't?
2: Five, Joey.
1: Lauren,
2: in the
1: we
2: past
1: have.
2: Five
1: you...
2: Halloweens. No, I haven't. And I have zero problem with teenagers trick-or-treating. Zero problem.
1: I'm fine with trick-or-treaters with however old you are. I do have a problem with 11:30 at night. And if I do see a bunch of teenagers knocking on my door at 11:30 at night, do get a little worried. So I'm saying trunk-or-treat or trick-or-treat, you're still picking trick-or-treat?
2: Yeah, I'm picking trick-or-treat because it's the tradition. It would be really, really weird on Halloween to not have kids walking the streets of the neighborhood dressed up and people have their cute lights up and people sitting in the driveway or answering the door and handing out candy. Now, I'm not one to take our kids to a random place that we've never been before. We normally keep it small in our neighborhood, and we've lived in our neighborhood long enough. We know all the people on our block and we know a lot of the people. And so they go to these same houses every year and they trick or treat. The trunk or treats are great. We love going to them. In fact, we host a lot of them. We are at a lot of trunk or treats, right, for the radio station. But I feel that if I had to choose one, it's going to be regular trick-or-treating because that's the tradition.
1: The trunk-or-treat decorating is awesome. And you cannot lie. It is 99% easier to trunk-or-treat than trick-or-treat. Because you're bringing up the trick-or-treating issue, which is 3, 4, 5 doors in a row and they don't answer. Or your kids go and knock.
2: Yeah, but
1: and then
2: it's
1: like,
2: not
1: no
2: as
1: one's
2: fun,
1: there.
2: In my opinion. As a kid, if I could like rewind and put myself in my small Lauren kid brain, I wouldn't think it's as fun to just circle around a parking lot than it would be to walk through my neighborhood and see all the decorations and things in people's yards and walk past other kids.
1: I know, but as a parent,
2: neighbors.
1: if trunk or treat replaced trick or treat, I sound so lazy, but like, do you know how much easier it'd be? As a parent, hit up 2 parking lots and then you're done. And then you go home. When you close your door, you don't get people knocking.
2: Gosh, you're such a
1: I'm such a grumpy man.
2: Kill.
1: I know.
2: Who cares? It's freaking Halloween.
1: Well,
2: kids
1: I will tell you the one change we've made to trick or treating that has absolutely changed the game is we now sit out in our driveway with a fire pit.
2: Yeah,
1: instead of
2: that's the best way to do it.
1: That is the greatest. If you are like me and you hate that whole like you sit on the couch and then you got to get up and then you sit back down and then you got to get up and then you're trying to hold your dog behind, you know, behind your legs, or you're like, man, now random people are just seeing my living room. Sit in the driveway.
2: Yeah, it's
1: bundle
2: fun.
1: Up, sit in the driveway, throw them a piece of candy as they walk by. It's the greatest ever.
2: Yeah, I love it.
1: I'm a big fan of it.
2: I love handing out candy to the kids. I just think it's fun. And then the driveway makes it easy. Kids don't have to. Because as a parent, I prefer when you're sitting in the driveway too. Because our kids are old enough that I don't need to walk up to the door with them.
1: Yeah.
2: But I watch from the sidewalk. But I still get a little nervous, like knocking on a stranger's door. I'm not right by them. But when you're walking past, it's just very easy. And you don't have to worry about, you know, I don't
1: My
2: know,
1: favorite is
2: things.
1: When you knock on the door. You're like, no one's home. And then you're like back to the street and they're like, wait, I'm here. You're like, oh, man.
2: Also, don't knock on doors if it's completely dark. Like, clearly they're not home or they
1: and
2: don't.
1: There always is. Like, porch lights are off. Everything's off. And someone's still like, well, maybe it's a haunted house. I don't know. It's Joey and Lauren.
0: Wake up. You wake up with Joey and Lauren during the week. And now you can wake up with them Saturday morning. Joey and Lauren Rewind. 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
14: I'm KXLY meteorologist Matt Gray. Our nicest day yet this week as we get up into the middle and upper 60s this afternoon under sunny skies. It'll be a little frosty in a few spots this morning, but those temperatures will warm up fast as we head beyond your morning drive. Looking at even warmer temperatures for Friday, around 70 for our highs in the afternoon.
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5: Let's do this thing. Here we go. Joey and Lauren with you. We are minutes away from Chelsea Handler tickets. That show at the Fox Theater. We want to hook you up with tickets. So keep listening and have your phones ready. We also got Def Leppard with Goo Goo Dolls. Spokane Arena.
6: Giving you things all the time.
5: No, there's so many things. Matchbox 20 just announced they're going to be in town. There's just so many things, man. I'm glad, because you remember during COVID when, like, no one performed.
6: I know. A famous story is we got my sister tickets to see Justin Bieber. Oh. It was literally, like, March of 2020. Like,
5: yes,
6: whatever.
5: I remember
6: and she's,
5: that.
6: Like, the biggest fan ever. So we surprised her. We FaceTimed her. We got her tickets to see Justin Bieber. It was the best thing ever. We even got her a hotel in Seattle, because I think it was supposed to be in Seattle, right?
5: And we got non-refundable, because I'm cheapskate.
6: Yeah, because we're cheapo. And it got canceled, and I never got my money back on that.
5: You know, shame on you, Seattle. Like, I remember calling the hotel. It was COVID, and I was like, hey, we can't go, because we were going to be... They're like, oh, sorry. I mean, I guess they had to make their money somehow, but I'm like, COVID, hello?
6: Still.
5: Gosh. Come on, Bieber. Do your thing. All right. Trending stories are next.
6: Why are certain things the color that they are? Like certain objects. Have you ever wondered why a tennis ball is green? Okay. I have details on all of those things next on 92.9 ZZU.

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1: It's Joey and Lauren. Let's get those trending stories. What's going on?
2: Okay, it seems to be the buzz topic, which is water and AI. And water usage, and oh my goodness, it uses so much water. What's going to happen? I just actually found a list of the companies that use the most water, and you'll be surprised where like ChatGPT and like OpenAI falls on the list. Here we go.
1: I know there's something about almonds. I've seen the clip where the OpenAI guy's like, don't complain about me. Almonds take a lot of water.
2: So I've got 1, 2, 3, 4, 5, 6, 7, 8, 9, 10, 11, 12, 34. Okay, we've got 14 companies here. So ChatGPT falls dead last with 0.05 as their marker on this graph.
1: Wow. Okay.
2: Then it goes to a different AI company. Then Microsoft at 0.38. Then Meta at 10. Google at 42.
1: So these are all, and they're all kind of doing the same thing.
2: Yep.
1: Okay.
2: UPM, I'm not sure what that is. They're ranked at 105. Okay. Vopak, do you know what that is?
1: I don't
2: know. 283. So there's a whole bunch. I'm going to keep climbing. The top three at 2,300 million liters of water. PepsiCo.
1: Okay.
2: Coca-Cola at 2,800 million liters in water. By the way, 2,800 million, that's not a number, but you know what I mean. They're measuring by millions. Yeah. And Nestle is the number one company that uses the most water. They are ranked at 4,000 on the million liters of water units.
1: Is that an almonds? Almonds?
2: I believe. I mean, I'm sure almonds are in there somewhere.
1: Man, you must love your chocolate bars if you're using that much water. Yeah, Lauren, thanks for bringing out some facts. I mean, people are going to accuse you of working for OpenAI. That sounded like a very AI, an AI nice answer there. Well, don't complain about us, Coca-Cola. But it is crazy.
2: I just think that depending on how you look at anything, right?
1: Yeah.
2: There's so many things in life that are subjective to opinion. And then there's fact, and then there's this, and then there's that. Do your own research.
1: Well, I call it the rage train. Once the rage train starts running, everyone hops onto it, and they're not like, so yeah, the rage train, and I'm not saying I agree or disagree, but I'm saying the, AI uses a ton of water is kind of what everyone says, like, oh, I'm mad about that. But to know Coca-Cola, and it does, but Coca-Cola and Pepsi use more currently?
2: I think the argument is... Again, who am
1: Coke
2: I?
1: Is
2: I'm
1: awesome.
2: Just a puny little person. I barely know anything. But what I'm saying is AI is just getting started.
1: Yeah.
2: And it's going to continue to grow. And I don't even know what direction it's going to go into, but I'm sure they will end up using much more water.
1: So if you have an extra large Diet Coke and you're using ChatGPT, you're just...
2: You're killing everybody.
1: Yeah,
2: okay?
1: Yeah. You're taking away people's swimming pools.
2: I'm looking at you. Okay, the reason why these things are the color that they are. This is cool. School buses are yellow because it is the easiest color to see at dawn and dusk.
1: Oh, I always just knew it was because it stood out.
2: Barns are red because rust was the cheapest paint ingredient.
1: Okay, this is crazy because I literally thought about this. We were driving, we saw a barn, and I literally thought, why are they always red?
2: It says farmers made their own paint from rust and linseed oil and milk.
1: So now it's just tradition.
2: Yeah, it protected the wood and cost almost nothing to paint. Okay?
1: But now we're probably good now.
2: Now it's just classic.
1: So that's just funny because it's like you don't have to paint your barn red, but it's like, well, yeah, but do it.
2: Yep, tennis balls are yellow because the white ones were hard to see on color TV. Yellow was approved in 1972, which I thought that was interesting.
1: And if it's a white ball and it hits a white line in a tennis court, that's confusing.
2: Yeah. Tires are black because of a powder added to make them last longer because natural rubber is white. That's crazy.
1: Can you imagine?
2: White tires?
1: Everyone's cars are white tires?
2: That's wild. Stop signs are red to match red lights. Of course, red means stop.
1: Yeah, that makes sense.
2: Basketball.
1: Can you imagine a green stop sign?
2: I'd be so confused.
1: That'll throw you.
2: Basketballs are orange because brown ones were too hard to see. So they brightened them up.
1: Okay.
2: Thought that was pretty cool. Beer bottles are brown because the brown glass blocks sunlight.
1: Yo, and
2: sunlight reacts with the hops and makes beer taste skunky.
1: Yep.
2: So sure. They say that's why the beer bottles are darker.
1: That's why people say that about like Corona, because I think they use clear bottles. People say, okay, so I've heard this from people. Don't buy the beer that sits by the front windows on display because the sun's been hitting them like crazy.
2: Interesting.
1: Yeah, so they never touch the ones at the front. Like they got they always got a cardboard cutout of some guy.
2: Yeah. What is the calmest combination of children according to science? This blew my mind. A lot of you are probably going, no way, that's not accurate.
1: It's not two boys. We know that.
2: A survey of parents showed that families with two daughters have fewer conflicts and are happier overall. So they are the calmest combination of children. They said the most
1: chaotic,
2: difficult, and the most conflicts come from two boys.
1: Yeah.
2: That's the most difficult combination of children. They said a boy and a girl is kind of right in the middle.
1: Welcome to our world.
2: It's chaos.
1: Welcome to
2: all
1: our
2: the time.
1: World.
2: And those are some of your trending stories.
1: It's Joey and Lauren.

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1: It's Joey and Lauren. I truly saw the greatest thing that a wedding has ever done. Right? I mean, there's a lot of creative things that people do at weddings. There's a lot of lame things that people do at weddings. Have you seen the new thing that people do? They do a wall of flowers and you get to build your own bouquet when you leave. You seen those?
2: No. Oh, yeah. That's kind of cool.
1: Oh, yeah. There's a couple that do it as like a side hustle and now it's like their full-time job. So at a wedding, there's like a wall and a bunch of like spots where they put in different types of flowers and you get to build a bouquet.
2: That's pretty cute. It's
1: kind of genius, right?
2: No, I like that.
1: You seen those dudes that walk around doing caviar? The cowboy caviar guys? You've never seen cowboy?
2: No,
1: oh,
2: what the heck?
1: Guys that walk around,
2: they're
1: typically...
2: How do you get more wedding content than me?
1: I don't know, but they typically walk around shirtless with a cowboy hat and they're handing out...
2: stupid.
1: Or the cannoli cowboys. They'll do cannolis.
2: That's stupid.
1: Look up on your phone cannoli cowboy. You think it's stupid until you see...
2: No, I do think it's stupid.
1: A guy looking like Riley Green giving you a cannoli.
2: I think it's stupid that we can do that for men and it's like no big deal.
1: Well, no, there's a... people have bikini baristas at their weddings.
2: Yeah, that's
1: all dumb.
2: It's all dumb.
1: So, listen to this. I watched a video of a wedding and the best thing ever, to-go containers for every guest. So they had, yes.
2: Oh, interesting.
1: And they weren't the styrofoam ones that get all soggy and are annoying to fold. They were like nice plastic to-go containers. And this person said the best wedding I've ever been at. They had amazing food. And guess what? Every guest got a to-go container to fill up with whatever they wanted, desserts, main courses.
2: So they must have had a table of food that you would go and fill it with, or is this just the leftovers from your plate?
1: No. This is like you could go and they had all these different stations. I think it was a very expensive wedding. They had a bunch.
2: Must have been. My goodness.
1: What they did is they had like a taco station.
2: Oh.
1: So they had different stations, like food carts.
2: Mm-hmm.
1: But then you could load up your plate, but then before you leave, you got a to-go container and can load it up and leave.
2: You know what I would do? Because first of all, I'm cheap. But also, if I'm the bride and groom and we did do that, I would say for a honeymoon donation, you can take home a to-go container.
1: That's kind of genius.
2: And it could be, you know, $50, I mean, $20, something. You know, it doesn't have to be like a massive, huge amount. But you make a donation towards the honeymoon or to start off their life together. And then you get to load up on everything
1: but
2: to take home.
1: This really is a genius idea for cheapskates like me. Famously, Lauren's stepdad called me out in front of everybody because we went to a graduation party and it was catered by Panda Express. And I was doing the math. Not a lot of people left. We were one of the last people to leave. And there was gobs and gobs of orange chicken. So I took a plate home. And as I'm walking out of the event, your stepdad said, "Are you really taking a plate home?"
2: It did feel kind of tacky. Nobody else was doing that.
1: No one else was doing it, but also the math ain't mathing.
2: How do you know they didn't have plans for the leftovers? That's what the problem is.
1: It's a small family. That was a lot of orange chicken.
2: They could have had plans for it. They could have been like, okay, after the event, if there's anything left over, we're going to take it home. We're going to do this, whatever. Go ahead.
1: They had one less plate of that left over. and I loved it. And I ate it in the car, the parking lot of the graduation party. But do you know how many weddings I've been to where the food is amazing, but you either, one, it's a preset dinner, so there's no seconds, or two, you know they be judging you when you walk up to get another plate.
2: Yeah, you definitely don't want to be the first one back to go get food.
1: Like, I've tried to get seconds at a wedding when a table hasn't even gotten the first.
2: Oh, no, that's terrible. Let everybody else get their first.
1: It was tri-tip, and it was amazing.
2: Joey!
1: I know.
2: You can't get seconds of tri-tip before other people haven't eaten.
1: It was my friend's wedding. We were one of the first tables announced, and I went and got seconds before the last table got food. I know.
2: And
1: I'm a terrible person.
2: How would you feel if there was somebody at that table that didn't end up getting any food because it was out?
1: How many weddings have you been to where they run out of food?
2: I don't know.
1: They never do.
2: It could happen.
1: So please, if you're going to invite me to your wedding, either text me that I can bring a to-go container or do this. And do the nice plastic to-go containers.
2: Oh, my gosh.
1: And they look great. They had street tacos. They had those little, what's the chicken on a stick?
2: Ooh,
1: the kebab
2: yeah,
1: things?
2: Like the skewers.
1: Oh, my gosh,
2: oh,
1: yes.
2: Yum.
1: Thank you. It's Joey and Lauren.

0: Joey and Lauren, let's get to makeup or breakup, where we're learning that Madison may be lying about something.
1: Yeah, and is it a big deal or is it not that big of a deal? Next on Joey and Lauren.
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1: It's Joey and Lauren. It's make up or break up. So Madison went out with Ben, and Madison says that she had a great time at dinner. She sent like multiple texts. She said, I even sent him a funny TikTok.
2: Okay.
1: I mean, come on.
2: I'm okay
1: with
2: that.
1: If you don't respond to a funny, and she goes, you wouldn't even respond to a funny TikTok.
2: And you would hope that their humor would align.
1: Yeah.
2: Like they think the same things are funny.
1: You ever send a someone a funny video and it's like a 2-minute video and they're like, oh, that's hilarious. And you're like, dude, you responded in 30 seconds.
2: Yes, the worst. I'm like, I know you didn't watch it.
1: Didn't even click on the link. All right. So, Madison, you've reached out a lot, it sounds like.
3: Yeah. Well, I sent him 3 texts. The third one was a TikTok.
1: Yeah. So,
3: like,
1: I mean.
3: First, they were just casual. Yeah.
1: Okay. Was it a funny TikTok? I mean, it sounds like it was funny.
3: Oh, it was hilarious.
2: Okay.
3: Yeah, it was hysterical. It's one of my favorite, like, influencers doing, like, this ridiculous, like, water challenge. It was hysterical.
1: Okay,
2: oh,
1: see,
2: funny.
1: You know, and okay. Maybe you prefaced it too much with, this video is so funny, you got to watch it. I don't know. But if he's not responding to anything,
2: No. Can
1: you look back on the date and think of anything that you did wrong or said wrong or anything like that?
3: Because he's a really nice guy. We went to like a lovely restaurant. The dinner was great. The food was so good. Like, I thought it was a good date. So I'm at a loss.
2: Okay. And nothing awkward like after the date, like when you guys said goodbye or anything strange or
3: no, like, did like, it end on a good note? He walked me back to my car and we just, it was a first date. We just like kissed on the cheek, like a nice parting goodbye. And that was it.
1: Kiss on the cheek ain't bad. I mean, that's, you know, it is very cordial. Like, I mean, coworkers say goodbye.
2: I feel like I'd be surprised. What? I'd be surprised to get a kiss on the cheek. Like, that would surprise me. I'd be like, oh, hello. You know what I mean? As you go in for a hug. So, but it sounds like that went well. It wasn't awkward at all.
3: Yeah, I didn't feel anything awkward. So
1: well, we'll play a song. We'll come back and we'll call Ben. Okay.
3: Okay, thanks.
1: All right, you bet. We got Madison with us. Ben is coming up with Make Up or Break Up. It's Joey and Lauren.

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1: Joey and Lauren, it's Make Up or Break Up. So Madison went out with Ben, and she had a great dinner, she said. Sent him three texts. She's like, I even sent him a funny TikTok video, and didn't even respond to that. And that's when you feel like you're sharing your heart. When you share some comedy, and you're like, you better think this is funny.
2: Yeah, I mean, anything to break the awkward, hey, why aren't you texting me?
1: Sure.
2: But she says the date ended well. There was a kiss on the cheek, and things were great. She's like, there was nothing at the end that made me feel like we wouldn't see each other again.
1: So we got Ben's number. Let's chat with him.
3: Hello?
1: Hello, is this Ben?
3: Yeah, it is. Who's this?
1: Ben, this is Joey and Lauren in the Morning Radio Show. How are you?
3: Oh, hey.
1: How you doing?
2: Hi.
1: Hey, good, man. How are you?
3: I'm good. I listen to you guys all the time. This is awesome.
1: Okay, cool. Awesome. Well,
2: thanks.
1: When we call people, you should know that it's because of Make Up or Break Up, because we've got a concerned girl named Madison that says you don't talk to her anymore. What do you mean, what are you playing coy here?
2: So, Madison said that you haven't been texting her back, and we're just trying to figure out why. If you have a second, we'd love to hear your side of things.
3: She's really sweet. She seems very nice. Went out to dinner, this really nice spot that I chose, and it was, like, super cool. We were having a good time. But this is a big thing. While we were there, she immediately goes to our server and is like, well, just so you know, I have a food influence page on Instagram, and you know, I have a lot of followers here, and it just seemed like weirdly dystopian, almost not really my vibe, that it was like a huge turnoff. And you know, it just felt so weird to be with someone who is just going to just blatantly announce that, you know, I'm a foodie Instagram influencer.
1: Okay, yeah, sure. Okay.
3: Yeah, and I don't know. It just felt really,
2: Did you know that she was a,
3: I don't know,
2: food blogger or whatever? Did you know that that's what she does? Or is this the first you heard of it?
3: No, not at all. It's the first date. Like, you're just getting to know somebody, and that's the first thing that they say is, hey, it felt really pretentious. You know what I mean?
2: Mm-hmm.
1: Okay. So she uses this, and she's dropping this knowledge to the wait staff, like, just as a heads up?
3: I guess. I don't know. I've never dealt with that before, so it was just kind of, like, awkward, and they kind of looked at her weird, but then, you know, food came out quick and blah, blah, blah, and then, you know, there was pictures taken of the food, and then, like, it all seemed really, really, really weird to me, and I don't know, it just... Really sweet girl, just not really my vibe.
1: Okay.
3: You know?
1: Okay.
2: I was going to say, I think if I'm you, I don't think I'd have a problem with this unless she was trying to involve me in the food pictures.
1: Like, she's like, take a bite.
2: Hold up your plate. Or yeah, put your fork in it and like, take a bite of the food. Like, I think that would be kind of a bleh for me. But if she was just being like, hey, yeah, I review food and I'm taking pictures, talking to someone?
1: I will say it does put pressure on the restaurant. I mean,
2: what does that have to do with Ben?
1: I don't know. Maybe you just feel like you feel a little uncomfortable because you're like, wait, did you just drop that knowledge so they give us really good food? I mean, hopefully you go to a restaurant that has good food.
2: I was going to say.
1: But like, if I walked into a restaurant and said, hi, I review food online, I guarantee you they're going like, okay, let's mind our P's and Q's.
2: Ooh, wait, does she even have a page? Do you think she was just saying that?
3: I honestly don't even know. Like, I didn't even really look into it.
1: You didn't? Okay, you didn't even. Interesting. You know. So you're wondering, maybe that's just something she says. I mean, if you did say that to a restaurant, I would think they're very particular of how they treat

0: You.
1: Maybe. I don't really think this is a big deal. I guess the only way would be if she's trying to involve me in it. But we do have Madison on the phone, and maybe she can explain. Great. Madison, you food review. Tell us about that.
2: I mean, hey, Ben. Hey. Wow, okay. Didn't think that that was going to go that way, but I mean, I do that all the time to make sure that I get really good service. Like, I've been doing this for years.
1: Oh, wait, do you even have a page, or you just say that?
2: I just say that. Like, when you do it, they literally just treat you.
3: Hold up. Wait, wow. You don't even have a page?
2: No, I don't have a page.
4: So you just you just tell restaurants that you review food online to make sure service is top notch.
1: Doesn't the restaurant ever ask you to tag them in the post, or has that not happened to you before?
2: Every once in a while, and I just like yes them, but I try to keep it like mysterious so that you know my cover isn't blown. But like it's whenever I do it, they just make sure that everything is top notch. The food is great, the service is great. We got a free appetizer.
1: Oh, dang. Like,
3: Bill,
4: wait a second. So you got, honestly, Madison, people are going to hear this and they're going to be like, well, I know what I'm doing the next time I go to a restaurant. So
2: exactly.
4: You guys got a free, you guys got a free appetizer out of this?
2: Yeah. Do you
4: okay.
2: not have free food, Ben?
3: I mean, yeah, but I can like afford just like a regular meal and not have to bring just the worldwide web into all this again and again. And you don't even have a page. that's just weird.
2: It's not about affording it. Like, you know, if you go out to dinner once, twice, three times a week, whatever, it always adds up. And, like, it's more about, like, the whole experience. And they just, you know, they just cater to you a little bit more. And the experience is always, like, great.
4: I mean, Madison.
3: It's a really weird flex.
4: It is kind of a weird flex because now I'm like, wait, like, you got people thinking you're a food influencer. I mean, you don't have to prove it, apparently. Like, I wouldn't see a waiter being like, let me see your page. I would see a waiter being like, oh,
1: right,
4: okay.
1: But I can see now from Ben's side being like, yeah, that's not really honest. And what else is she kind of tweaking?
4: I should try this with sporting events. Be like, I'm a sports influencer. I rank stadiums with free tickets,
1: please.
4: Yeah,
1: I need free tickets. Thank you.
4: Yeah. Okay. So, Ben, knowing that Madison, you didn't want to go out with her to begin with. I imagine you still don't. Now that knowing she fakes it?
1: Or does it make it better?
4: Now, Madison, does this experience teach you, have you learned your lesson, or next time you go to a restaurant, you're doing the same thing?
2: Oh, there is no lesson to be learned.
4: Joey and Lauren.
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4: All right. Coming up September 22nd at Climate Pledge Arena, you could be seeing the Jonas Brothers.

0: By the way, hopefully they play this song.
1: They'd be lunatics if they didn't. We love it. And all you have to do to be entered for your chance to win the Jonas Brothers tickets is text Jonas. J-O-N-A-S. 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

0: It's Joe and Lauren. It's Get It Off Your Chest. Your chance to confess, to admit, to complain, to rant, to...
1: Say what you need to say.
0: Say what you need to say.
1: Anonymously.
0: Yeah, we got you. Right here, Lauren. What do we got this week?
1: I have been married for 11 years, and my husband has no idea I was engaged to his cousin before we met. His cousin and I agreed to never mention it.
0: It is a cousin. All right, it is a cousin.
2: Just the fact that being engaged before and never sharing that. Because obviously, if husband of 11 years knew, oh, my wife was engaged before, he would know to whom. So he doesn't even know she was engaged before, right? Yeah.
0: Where do you sit on, do you think that is viable information that someone needs to know?
2: Yes, that's
0: okay,
2: wrong.
0: But where's the line?
2: That's wrong.
0: Do you need to, if you're dating someone, do you need to share all of your past boyfriends, girlfriends? You need to
2: no,
0: be like,
2: but Joey, if I were engaged before and you didn't know.
0: Okay, so is that the
2: and
0: line?
2: And we've been married 14 years, you would be shocked if I told you that. And wouldn't you be upset?
0: Yeah, I think.
2: Like,
0: why would
2: you never mention that?
0: Yeah. Now, what about like boyfriend, girlfriend for like 6 months? If you had like a year, what if you dated someone for a year and you never brought them up?
2: If it's never come up.
0: Okay.
2: Then it's never come up.
0: Because I do think at a certain time, the past is the past.
2: Yeah.
0: But you think engagement needs to be brought up. But now...
2: I would think so.
0: You've been married 11 years. Can't do it. You've been married 11 years. I just feel like, you know what?
2: So you're saying you can't say something now.
0: I mean, unless... Okay. I'll give you a little sneaky trick here. Bring it up casually like you've brought it up before. Be like, oh, yeah, like when me and James were engaged.
2: Yeah, the cousin, then, he would remember. No, he'd be like, I would know if you were engaged to my cousin.
0: Just keep convincing himself that he knew. Or be like, oh, my gosh, of course I told you I was engaged to your cousin. Of course.
2: Oh, my gosh. All right. Well, we ask you to get it off your chest. Here's another one.
1: My husband and I won $100,000 on a scratch-off ticket. We told absolutely nobody. Our families still think we're struggling financially.
2: You know what? I'm okay with not sharing that with anybody. You win $100,000 on a scratch-off ticket. A lot of people go, if you can be anonymous, I will not tell anybody because the minute you tell people, people want you to spot them here or they know you have money or whatever. And $100,000 is not $100,000 like it was 20 years ago. So you probably are finding ways to be smart with that money.
0: Sure.
2: It's not something you can live off the rest of your life.
0: And I would say this, that like... If you win the money in a scratcher, you automatically get this feeling from your friends and family like, well, you didn't, it's not like you went out and earned it, went and got it. And so I just think it's a slippery slope. If you get a bonus, you don't tell your family, like a Christmas bonus or something. So
2: also, I want to work for the company that gives out $100,000 Christmas bonuses.
0: But yeah, that's, if I won something like that, big jackpot, I would try my darndest to not let anybody know.
2: Yeah, I wouldn't tell anybody. I wouldn't. I mean, just our little family. And then we'd find ways to be smart with it. That's my opinion. Okay, here's another one.
1: I borrowed my best friend's designer purse for a wedding and accidentally ruined it. I bought a fake replacement online for $60. She thinks it is the original.
0: Okay.
2: How does your friend not realize it's not the original?
0: I don't know.
2: You'd be able to sniff that out.
0: It feels like when you're holding the purse, and now I get a friend asking another friend to borrow a designer handbag for a wedding. People like that stuff. You know, it's not my cup of tea. I don't care. But it feels like when you were holding the knockoff, you would be able to tell.
2: Unless the friend who let her borrow it, so the friend who owns the purse, unless she doesn't use it that often because she only uses it for fancy special occasions.
0: Then maybe not.
2: And so holding it or whatever, it's not like she has that muscle memory of how it normally feels because she doesn't have it on her all the time. I would feel too bad. My conscience, I don't know. I mean, how much was the original purse? $1,000? Maybe more?
0: So would you expect them to reimburse you for a designer bag that you accidentally ruined? Like if it's like $1,200? I don't know how much bags are, but
2: that's really tough. I guess if she hasn't noticed, she hasn't noticed, but that sucks.
0: My my friend in high school had one of the fake Louis Vuitton wallets, and like I mean, I held it, and I couldn't tell.
2: Yeah, they've got a lot of dupes and knockoffs now.
0: But it was also one of those things that like no one thought it was legit because you know, he's a high school kid. I did not.
2: You never know.
0: I didn't come from a town full of cash. And so it's not, there wasn't people in real Louis Vuitton. So I think we all knew what
2: that
0: it was.
2: That makes sense.
0: And that is Get It Off Your Chest. It's Joey and Lauren.
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13: I'm KXLY meteorologist Matt Gray. Our nicest day yet this week as we get up into the middle and upper 60s this afternoon under sunny skies. It'll be a little frosty in a few spots this morning, but those temperatures will warm up fast as we head beyond your morning drive. Looking at even warmer temperatures for Friday, around 70 for our highs in the afternoon.
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2: ZZU, what's up? Good morning, we are Joey and Lauren. It is game day, Thursday night football tonight. Seahawks in action, we need a win. We need a dub.
3: Yeah, we do.
2: I'm sick of seeing all my Niner fans.
3: Embarrassing.
2: It was embarrassing.
3: Not as embarrassing as what happened to the Commanders, if anybody saw that.
2: Oh, ending in a tie.
3: Yeah.
2: It is 2026. Can we not have professional sport games end in ties? Soccer can keep doing its thing. That's fine.
3: I was stunned that our son's flag football game ended in a tie.
2: Yeah, they just...
3: Like, I was like, are you kidding me? We can't play, like, 5 minutes of overtime?
2: Honestly, flip a coin at that point. Like, we can't be doing ties. Because I don't know what to do. So, prediction tonight. Seahawks win, Seahawks big win, Seahawks little win, Seahawks loss.
3: Seahawks win. I'm not going to say a big win. They are coming off a shorter week, obviously, being on a Thursday night. I always worry about that. But
2: road teams on Thursday nights can get really squirrely.
3: I know. I think a win.
2: I'm saying close win, and I'm saying JSN touchdown. I think JSN let us down with the drop. Even though we shouldn't
3: be
2: playing.
3: Up.
2: That man has given us so many touchdowns. He's probably like, yeah, I dropped one. I'm sorry.
3: Exactly.
2: You're welcome for all the other touchdowns, but I think a JSN touchdown tonight. I think Seahawks close win as well. All right, we are going to play karaoke next on 92.9 ZZU.

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1: It's Joey and Lauren, and it's time to play karaoke. And reminder, if you ever want to join us on the show and play with us on the radio, be heard by thousands, you can text us, 68719 is our text line. Just text, I want to play a game, to 68719. We'll get you scheduled. We got Krista and Mila playing with us today in karaoke. So 2-on-1. Hello, y'all. How we doing?
2: Good.
1: Oh, man.
3: Good.
1: You ready? You were going against me today in karaoke. You ready to sing against me? I feel like you guys are going to do very well.
2: Yeah.
1: Oh, I like it.
3: Okay, let's do it. Do you want to start, Krista and Mila, or do you want Joey to start first?
2: Joey.
1: All right, Mila, bring it on.
3: All righty, here we go. Joey, your first song is Story of My Life by One Direction.
1: Getting in the feels.
3: See what you got. Oh.
1: I wasn't right.

0: Frozen.
1: You were close. I ain't giving it to you, though.
2: Oh, sorry. My bad.
1: Now get that out of here.
3: All right. All
1: As
3: right.
1: you know, Krista and Mila, I'm much harder on Joey. Okay? He's got no excuses. All right, you guys. Your first song is Shake It Off by Taylor Swift.
4: Shake it off, shake it off.
3: I'm gonna tell you this.
1: The energy, Lauren, the
3: Lauren
1: performance.
3: Loves you guys. Lauren absolutely loves you guys. All right, you get the lead.
1: All righty, Joey, your second song is Fever Dream by Alex Warren.
3: Ooh. Something.

0: seeing things.
1: I'm good at getting like one of the words right down the way. Like I feel like that's
2: we don't know that one well either.
1: All right, so here we go. Krista and Mila.
0: Here it is, guys. Your last song is Maroon 5 and Sugar.

0: You know what I appreciate about Lauren? She made both of you go really high notes, like, shake it off.
1: I knew you could. That's why I had faith in you.
0: Nothing says good morning like, why don't you sing at a high level? You know what I mean? So, Krista. Morning, raspy voice. Exactly.
1: Well,
0: I know,
1: sweet
0: right?
1: Joey. So
0: Krista and Mila, you sweet me. So, we're going to hook you up, all right?
2: Okay.
0: Okay, stay on the line. We're going to get your information. It's Joey and Lauren.
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1: It's Joey and Lauren. Thanks for hanging out with us today. Where Lauren's just getting asked questions in the grocery store that
2: pretty
1: apparently
2: much,
1: I missed out on.
2: Pretty much. Well, no, I was doing some shopping and I ran into one of our friends. And it was good to see him. And he's like, oh, how are you? How's the family? You know, and we were chit-chatting. And I hadn't seen this guy in a long time. And so we were talking. And he's like, where's Joey? I said, oh, he's at home with the boys. They're watching football right now. You know, give me some time to come do some shopping. Boys are watching football with dad. And he was laughing like, oh, yeah, I should have known he's home watching football. And I was telling him how much you and the boys bond over any game that's on. It doesn't even have to be like a team that the kids are passionate about or you're passionate about. Like, one thing I love about our 7-year-old is he will like lock on to any one team that's just randomly playing right now, and he's like the biggest fan. And so it's really cute because, like, what was it? Like last week, he really was invested in Kentucky.
1: Yeah, Kentucky,
2: you know,
1: LSU.
2: LSU. Yeah. And so anyway, I was like, they're at home watching football, and he was so funny because he's like, what amount of money do you think it would take for Joey to never watch sports again? And I laughed out loud like that because sports is a big deal to our whole family, but definitely you. And I gave him a number. I gave him a number. I threw a number out there because he was like, how much money do you think it would take for Joey to stop watching sports? Like altogether, never watch again.
1: Okay, so how much money, I get the money, but I can never watch sports again. Like, I can never sit down and watch a game.
2: Correct.
1: Can I know what's going on in the sports world?
2: Well, no. You are totally unplugged from sports. And I laughed because it would take a lot, I think. And so I gave him a number. And I really want to know if you can match my number. Like, what do you think? What is your number? I want to see if it's what I said.
1: I don't know if you're going to like my answer. My number?
2: By the way, I wrote it down. Hang on a second. I'm going to write it down so you know I'm not lying
1: all right.
2: So I'm going to write it down right now. Hold on. Okay. So I have written it on this piece of paper. I will show you after you tell me what your number is.
1: My number to never be involved in sports again. Never watch, never follow, never know what's going on. We have some coworkers like that.
2: You're completely
1: unplugged from the sports world. My answer is there's no number. I'm not joking. Like, you want me to? There's no number. It could be $1 trillion.
2: So a trillion would not be
1: because
2: enough?
1: Because why would I, if I have $1 trillion just to watch Netflix and not be able to watch a game? Like, what's the point of
2: Let's
1: being a trillionaire?
2: Let's be realistic here. Hang on a second. Come back down to earth. Realistically, you could live a very happy, healthy, fun, exciting, amazing life.
1: That's not true. That's
2: yes,
1: not
2: it
1: true.
2: Is, Joey.
1: Not
2: There's
1: for
2: people,
1: me.
2: There are people that walk this earth every freaking day and have no clue about any sports
1: That's
2: team. So
1: fun.
2: Don't act like people can't have happiness that, without
1: okay,
2: it.
1: Okay, you're right. Not for me. How I was made and created, I can't imagine just being done with
2: so
1: it.
2: So someone gives you $1 trillion and
1: Lauren,
2: you say, no, thank you.
1: If I got $1 trillion, do you know what the first thing that would cross my mind? Not paying off my house, not living on a mansion, not living on a golf. My first thought would be, oh my gosh, we can go to any game we want to. That is my first thought.
2: Well, I think what my thought for you would be, you'd probably try to find a way to get a fancy suite in like every NFL stadium.
1: Oh, that would literally
2: go
1: that
2: to
1: would
2: all
1: be
2: the games.
1: The first thing is I would have season tickets for all my favorite teams, and I would have suites in all my favorite games, and I would literally spend time just going to games with my family, not alone. I wouldn't desert you guys, but like I wouldn't think about, oh, I could live here. I'm like, no, I could go to anything.
2: So the limit does not exist. There's no number.
1: My answer, if I was asked that question in the grocery store, like you were, I would have laughed and said, honestly, there's probably not a dollar amount in my life to never be involved in sports again.
2: Okay. Well, I'll show you what my number was. I wrote $10 billion. I said $10 billion would get Joey thinking about no more sports, but apparently not.
1: But what? $10 billion, by the way, that's pretty close to like where I'm starting to sweat. What? By the way, I'll tell you right
2: you
1: now.
2: You just said $1 trillion.
1: Well, no, I know. But what I'm saying is like $1 billion, I would laugh and be like, no, you keep it. I give it to you. Like $1 billion, I'd rather you have $1 billion and you never see me again, and I can still watch sports.
2: Oh my gosh! Shut up. I thought $10 billion was pretty close. I laughed at him. I was like, $10 billion, because this friend that I ran into, he's not really into sports much, so he's like, oh, well, if he what's was going at the store on? What team? Game, I know. He's kind of like, okay, what team do y'all follow now? Is it still, you know?
1: What, like, in all honesty, what would I spend all my time doing if I had $10 billion and I never got to be involved in sports? We don't watch movies. So naturally...
2: Well, you might start. If I had that much money and was told I couldn't watch sports anymore, which would be hard, I would have... I'd be the most productive person on planet Earth. I would have such a fulfilling life. I think I would travel. I would hike. I would volunteer. I would garden. Like, I would do so many things. Like, I can't even...
1: But
2: like,
1: then you have to be at a restaurant... And there's a game going down to the wire, and everyone huddles around the TV and is freaking out. And you have to just look at your pasta and be like, oh, yeah, it's good gnocchi. No thanks, Joey and Lauren.

0: Joey and Lauren, let's get to the phone, Jinx. We're allowing AI to do our dentist appointments now. Right on. Right? They're taking over.
1: Oh, gosh. AI dentist over the phone?
0: AI dentist over the phone. The phone, Jinx, next on Joey and Lauren.
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1: It's Joey and Lauren. Let's get to the phone janks. So we're messing with Kathy. So Kathy's got an upcoming dentist appointment. Her husband wanted us to mess with her. So we call from the dentist office just with a pre-appointment check-in, right? Just to answer a few questions. But thanks to AI, if you actually open your mouth and say, ah, we can, you know, the AI can detect some things. Can you smile?
2: Oh, yeah. My God. Gosh.
1: And I just keep reminding her we need to trust the AI, and it's the phone jinx.
3: Hello.
1: Hello, is this Kathy?
3: It is Kathy.
1: Kathy, hey, it's Marcus over with Dentistry. How are you?
3: I'm doing all right. How are you, Marcus?
1: Doing wonderful. So I'm just giving you a quick call. We know you have an appointment coming up tomorrow, and I just do what's called like a pre-screening call, because what we want to do is make sure when you get here to the office, we can get you in and out as quick as possible. So we can
3: Okay, sure.
1: So this way you can just kind of get done with it now, and we don't have to worry about it at the actual appointment. So, first and foremost, any specific pain we're dealing with in the mouth or teeth area, or is this just a regular cleaning?
3: Just a regular cleaning and checkup.
1: Okay, perfect. Would you say that you're a regular brush and floss? Are you brushing twice a day, flossing once a day, three times a week, five times a week? What would you put that down as?
3: I mean, I brush twice a day at least, I probably only floss a few times a week.
1: Yeah, amen, sister, right? Don't we all? Yeah. Well, that's not a problem at all. We can get you some new floss too, everything. Can I just have you smile for me real quick? If I can just have that.
3: Wait, have me smile?
1: Yeah, just for a quick look-see. So we have it's an AI technology on the phone. So if you just smile for me, just write down if I notice anything.
3: On the phone?
1: Yeah. Just a quick little smile. Let me know when you're doing it, and I'll just make a note here.
3: Okay, this is confusing. All right, so I'm smiling.
1: You're smiling right now?
3: I'm not quite sure how that works on the phone.
1: Well, it's so we have this new AI technology. You know, AI is taking over everything. So we use it with our phone system, so we can actually tell. So it looks like a slight overbite. Is that correct?
3: No.
1: No? Oh man, it must be. Were you smiling?
3: Yes, I smiled.
1: Oh, okay.
3: Maybe your AI is off.
1: Yeah, no. It's all AI. I feel like we just need a couple more questions here. So. Can you just open your mouth really? Sorry, you're laughing. Is everything okay? I just want to make sure.
3: I am. This just seems like a joke or something. I mean, we're not even on FaceTime, so how could even AI tell
1: Just, it's just, I don't know if it's ChatGPT or Grok. I don't know what we use, but it's just AI. Okay, so can you just open your mouth real quick? Would that work out?
3: Open my mouth. Yeah. Okay. I'm opening my mouth.
1: Okay. Just please. It's AI, Kathy. I don't know what else to tell you. It's an AI thing. Okay.
3: Is it AI or
1: okay. All right. Okay. I'm going to write you down I'm going to write that down here. Okay.
3: What are you writing down?
1: Just what the, when you opened your mouth and said, just a couple of notes there, with the AI. So,
3: what kind of notes does your AI tell you for me opening my mouth over a phone call?
1: You know, I think it's a, yeah, I let me just write down my notes with the AI. You know, it's kind of one of those things.
3: Okay, so. This has to be a joke. There is no way that you are actually writing down notes about my teeth over the phone.
1: It's AI. Did I say it's AI? I mentioned it's AI.
3: Yeah, you've mentioned it. AI quite a few times.
1: Yeah, so no, we can tell. I can tell from that. I'm just writing down some notes. So this way, when you actually come to the appointment, we don't really have to do some of those things, because now the AI could tell. When you went, we could tell that there could be some, there's like a wisdom tooth in there. You have a wisdom tooth, is that correct? That's what the AI
3: I've actually had all four of my wisdom teeth pulled.
1: Okay. The
3: AI. It sounds like your AI is maybe missing the intelligence.
1: Well, no, I you know, let's not judge the AI. Maybe you do have a wisdom teeth. Let's trust the AI.
3: Extra wisdom.
1: Yeah, okay.
3: The extra wisdom is telling me that there's something going on here, that this is not for real.
1: this is, you think this is not for real. Like, you think that this could be maybe Joey from Joey and Lauren of Phone Janks, and we talk to your husband to set you up on a prank. And
3: that would make a lot more sense.
1: Listen, we can all joke, but you know there's going to be a time when we got robots trying to do our dentist work or something. So,
3: oh, it's frightening, yes. Yeah, I believe that. And it'll be just as bad.
1: The AI was detecting a lone wisdom tooth, but apparently not. So, your husband wanted to mess with you, so we said, hey, you got an upcoming dentist appointment.
3: My gosh.
1: Let's try to.
3: That sounds like something he would do.
1: Yeah, exactly. But I could tell you were smiling on the phone, and that made me so happy, and the AI happy, okay?
3: Well, perfect. I'm glad I could make the AI happy.
1: Absolutely. It's Joey and Lauren.

0: 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You're waking up with Joey and Lauren.
1: Joey and Lauren, let's throw it back on Throwback Thursday to childhood bestie. Come on now. Who was your best friend?
2: It was my best friend in childhood.
1: And another kicker, did you ever have a best friend move away? Ooh, did you ever have that? Where they're like, my parents
2: really
1: got a new job in Fort Collins. I'm leaving.
2: That's really sad.
1: Something like that.
2: Sad.
1: That is always a sad one.
2: Are we going, how young are we going here? Are we going like as young as we can remember? Or are we going like
1: high
2: school?
1: I would say go as young as you looked at each other and said, you're my best friend. You're my best friend too. Like, did you have one, a day one homie?
2: Okay, there's one that's popping out to me, and I have not a single clue who this person is now, where she is. If she's alive, I don't know anything, but she has a very, very unique name. But I remember playing with her all the time when I lived with my grandparents.
1: Okay.
2: When I was, how old was I? I was probably like 7 or 8. I lived with my grandparents at this house, and they really did. They lived in the desert, and they had like these climbing, it was like a lot of red rock climbing right behind their house. Uh-huh. And I would go like climbing with this girl all the time. And she was in the neighborhood. She was on the street, same street as my grandparents. And she rode dirt bikes. And I thought she was the coolest thing ever. And I begged my parents for a dirt bike. And they laughed at me because they were like, absolutely not. Her name was Azaray.
1: Whoa, how do you spell that?
2: I have no idea. But I remember playing with her all the time. And I moved away.
1: Azaray Janae? A digital contact, content creator.
2: We're throwing out first and last names here.
1: She's a public figure. It says Miss Too Sexy. So I don't. Was it her?
2: No, hang on a second. I have mutual friends. Oh my gosh!
1: Did you find her? All right, let me see her. I want to see her.
2: Wow, that's crazy.
1: Where does she tell us? Because
2: I have 4 mutual friends, and the mutual friends I have are my cousins who also lived in the same town.
1: Okay, well, I want to know details. Where does she live? Does she still live in the same town?
2: So it says she went to the high school of the town that my grandparents lived in, so she definitely stayed there through high school. Okay. I don't know where she lives now, but she has 4 kids.
1: Wow.
2: Or maybe 3 kids, and this is just an old pregnancy photo. Well, that's wild. Okay, so there she is.
1: Let me see.
2: That's crazy. Anyway, I thought she was so cool because she rode dirt bikes. Looks like she's married to a firefighter now.
1: Look at that. She is married to a firefighter.
2: Oh, how cool.
1: She's got some cool tats.
2: There you go.
1: Wow. I'm going to message her.
2: Give me my phone back. Don't message her, you weirdo.
1: Why not say, hey,
2: actually like a photo.
1: Say, I now host a radio show. I see you're married to a firefighter. You
2: and
1: have 4 beautiful kids.
2: Who are you?
1: You're going to say, I'm the girl that climbed rocks with you. I'm the rock girl.
2: We used to, we climbed these rocks behind her house. So my grandparents lived up the street. And she lived down the street, and right behind her house was, like, the rocks and stuff.
1: So my first ever best friend was Billy Gustin, and, oh my gosh, did I just find him? And he lived right next...
2: You don't need to say last name.

0: Games. That
1: Why?
0: Feels so wrong.
1: Why is that wrong?
0: Because I would be annoyed if I'm just randomly listening to the radio and someone's like, I heard your first and last name. Like, people are talking about you.
1: Okay, I found him. How about this? Dude's a bodybuilder. Look. Yes. He was my next door neighbor. He was my next door neighbor for years. We were the same age. And I was so excited because they just moved in. They didn't live there very long, but they just moved in. And again, I had all older siblings, so I had no one to play with. And then he moved in right next door. And there, look at, he's massive.
0: Look at that. Oh, that's so cool.
1: Oh, he could kill me.
0: So give me a memory of you guys hanging out.
1: I remember he had one of those red and yellow Little Tykes cars, the Fisher Price cars. Mm-hmm. And I didn't have one. We didn't have the money. And so I remember like summer mornings. I mean, we're talking 7 a.m. on a summer morning. I would just hop over. We had this little brick retaining wall. I'd hop, we didn't have a fence. I'd hop over the retaining wall and we'd ride in his little thing. And his mom bought him Kool-Aid jammers, the little plastic bottles.
0: Those
1: or squeeze
0: are rich families.
1: Whatever they were called.
0: Rich
1: the Kool-Aid,
0: families.
1: They were, well, I don't know, rich. I think he was an only child. So I think it was one of those things. So shout out Billy.
0: There you go.
1: Oh, that's awesome. He's got a cool red beard.
0: Where are we even going with this entire segment?
1: We just found some of our childhood best friends. Thanks to the internet. That's awesome.
0: Oh, that's so funny.
1: And that is Throwback Thursday. It's Joey and Lauren.

0: Wednesdays mean your would you rather questions. We need to answer them.
1: Text your would you rather questions to 68719 and we'll answer them next on Joey and Lauren.
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1: All right, it's Joey and Lauren. We're gonna do it. It's kind of a almost a little bit of a would you rather, but it's just a you can only keep one because I don't know how we keep up with the pace that we're going at when it comes to Halloween in today's day and age. I mean, every time I open my phone or we're talking to somebody, we're always dealing with trunk or treats. Now, I like a good trunk or treat. I have no problem with the trunk or treat. I don't know how they got started. If it was like a safety thing, it was like, hey, let's not just have a bunch of kids going to random houses. I don't know. Because it wasn't around, like, I think I was like 15 when I first heard of a trunk or treat and understood the concept of it.
2: When I was, maybe I was middle school age, high school age, a lot of churches did trunk or treats, but now like I see them everywhere.
1: It was like a church thing, and I don't know if churches were like, hey, let's just bring people to the church, makes it easy. I don't know, right? So my question is, you can only keep one. Trunk or treat, trick or treat.
2: Trick or treat.
1: For the future, trick or treat, no questions asked.
2: Yeah.
1: People, even now, this is giving and receiving. So even being on the receiving end of trick or treat where someone knocks on your door at 11:30 at night, a high schooler, you know?
2: I haven't had anybody knock on my door at 11:30 in the
1: you
2: past
1: haven't?
2: Five, Joey.
1: Lauren,
2: in the
1: we
2: past
1: have.
2: Five you... Halloweens. No, I haven't. And I have zero problem with teenagers trick-or-treating.
1: I'm fine with trick-or-treaters with however old you are. I do have a problem with 11:30 at night, and if I do see a bunch of teenagers knocking on my door at 11:30 at night, I do get a little worried. So I'm saying trunk-or-treat or trick-or-treat, you're still picking trick-or-treat?
2: Yeah, I'm picking trick-or-treat because it's the tradition. It would be really, really weird on Halloween to not have kids walking the streets of the neighborhood dressed up and people have their cute lights up and people sitting in the driveway or answering the door and handing out candy. Now, I'm not one to take our kids to a random place that we've never been before. We normally keep it small in our neighborhood, and we've lived in our neighborhood long enough. We know all the people on our block and we know a lot of the people. And so they go to these same houses every year and they trick or treat. The trunk or treats are great. We love going to them. In fact, we host a lot of them. We are at a lot of trunk or treats, right, for the radio station. But I feel that you, if I had to choose one, it's going to be regular trick-or-treating because
1: decorating.
2: That's the tradition.
1: The trunk-or-treat decorating is awesome. And you cannot lie. It is 99% easier to trunk-or-treat than trick-or-treat. Because you're bringing up the trick-or-treating issue, which is three, four, five doors in a row and they don't answer. Or your kids go and knock.
2: Yeah, but
1: and
2: then they're like, oh, no one's there. In my opinion, as a kid, if I could like rewind and put myself in my small Lauren kid brain, I wouldn't think it's as fun to just circle around a parking lot than it would be to walk through my neighborhood and see all the decorations and things in people's yards and walk past other kids.
1: I know, but as a parent,
2: neighbors.
1: if trunk or treat replaced trick or treat, I sound so lazy, but like, do you know how much easier it'd be? As a parent, hit up two parking lots and then you're done. And then you go home. When you close your door, you don't get people knocking.
2: Gosh, you're such a
1: I'm such a grumpy man.
2: Kill.
1: I know.
2: Who cares? It's freaking Halloween.
1: Well, I will tell you the one change we've made to trick-or-treating that has absolutely changed the game is we now sit out in our driveway with a fire pit.
2: Yeah,
1: instead of
2: that's the best way to do it.
1: That is the greatest. If you are like me and you hate that whole like you sit on the couch and then you got to get up and then you sit back down and then you got to get up and then you're trying to hold your dog behind, you know, behind your legs, or you're like, man, now random people are just seeing in my living room. Sit in the driveway.
2: Yeah, it's
1: bundle
2: fun.
1: Up, sit in the driveway, throw them a piece of candy as they walk by. It's the greatest ever.
2: Yeah, I love it.
1: I'm a big fan of it.
2: I love handing out candy to the kids. I just think it's fun. And then the driveway makes it easy. Kids don't have to. Because as a parent, I prefer when you're sitting in the driveway too. Because I don't. Our kids are old enough that I don't need to walk up to the door with them.
1: Yeah.
2: But I watch from the sidewalk. But I still get a little nervous, like knocking on a stranger's door. I'm not right by them. But when you're walking past, it's just very easy. And you don't have to worry about, you know, I don't
1: My
2: know,
1: favorite is
2: things.
1: When you knock on the door. You're like, no one's home. And then you're like back to the street and they're like, wait, I'm here. You're like, oh man.
2: Also, don't knock on doors if it's completely dark. Like clearly they're not home or they
1: and
2: don't.
1: There always is like porch lights are off. Everything's off. And someone's still like, well, maybe it's a haunted house. I don't know. It's Joey and Lauren.

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10: I'm KXLY meteorologist Matt Gray. Our nicest day yet this week as we get up into the middle and upper 60s this afternoon under sunny skies. It'll be a little frosty in a few spots this morning, but those temperatures will warm up fast as we head beyond your morning drive. Looking at even warmer temperatures for Friday, around 70 for our highs in the afternoon.
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2: ZZU, what's up? We're Joey and Lauren. Thanks for hanging out with us today. As always, you can find us on the ZZU app. We got Def Leppard and Goo Goo Dolls tickets coming up right around 9:30 after Makeup or Breakup. We also have a big Seahawks game tonight. We're both thinking Seahawks take care of business on the road. I don't have no idea if it's going to be cold in Denver yet.
3: Well, check the weather.
2: Because that place looks like, every time I watch a Broncos game, it looks like it's freezing out there.
3: I know, isn't that funny? Like, as the season goes, like, most of football is played in the cold.
2: Yeah, I know. Like, the most important games will be, rainy, I see. Looks like it
3: We're
2: could
3: used
2: be
3: to
2: some
3: that.
2: Rainy.
3: It's all right.
2: Yeah, no kidding. Right. No kidding. All right, trending stories.
3: Yeah, I'm curious about your kid combinations. Do you have two boys, two girls, a boy and a girl, multiples? Because science is telling us, what is the calmest combination of children and the most chaotic? It is next on 92.9 ZZU.

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1: It's Joey and Lauren with your trending stories. What's going on?
2: Wow, this makes me feel old. The voice of Boo in Monsters, Inc.
3: Yeah.
2: Just turned 30. So Boo is 30, and now I feel old. I'm like, I don't know how old she was when she did the recording, probably like
1: she doesn't
2: three.
1: Talk much in it, does she?
2: No,
1: Mike Wazowski.
2: Yummy, Boo. Like, I don't remember all the words that she said, but I'm like, she's like a grown lady now, and I'm just like, that's wild. I mean, what year did the show come out, the movie? Hang on, let me see. Monsters, Inc.
3: Well, if she's 30, that'd be 2000.
2: Well, she didn't do it when she was born. She had to have been a few years old. Monsters, Inc. Oh, 01. Came out in 01.
3: It's, yeah, I like the movie. It's a good movie. It's one of my favorites.
2: I didn't ask you to rate Monsters, Inc., but thank you. It is
1: what's
2: a good
1: the,
2: one.
1: What's the best part of that movie?
2: Oh, Monsters, I know. Inc. It's, put that thing back where it came from, so help me. Or no, it's the beginning when he's watching TV and he goes,
1: that's the
2: I'm
1: best.
2: On TV!
1: Yeah,
2: and he's covered up by the logo.
1: Monsters Incorporated, future for everyone. And you're like, I'm on TV! Mom, did you see it?
2: Yeah, it's cute.
1: I love
2: it's
1: it.
2: Really cute. This is sad. We've been talking about Halloween candy prices and different things like that, but candy is now 71% more expensive than it was 5 years ago.
3: Yeah.
2: That's crazy.
3: Yeah,
2: what has happened in the last 5 years with candy? So
3: it's a Tootsie Roll year, man.
2: It's going to be tough because kids, sorry, but when I buy Halloween candy, I am picking out the Reese's and all the good stuff for myself.
3: Yeah.
2: Because
3: I think that's natural. Also, you know, do what we do and do one piece per kid. The problem is you guys let these kids go and have handfuls, and then you run out so quick.
2: That's true.
3: Just do one piece. And by the way, I am a dropper, not a picker, so I drop the candy in their bags.
2: Oh, I love letting them choose.
3: No,
2: why don't they choose what they
3: because
2: like?
3: Because then you get a whole group of kids and little dinosaurs that are trying to find something. I'm like, dude, I don't have that.
2: Yeah, let them. This is their night. Let them have it and pick what they want.
3: I'm a big apple and toothbrush guy on Halloween.
2: Okay, what is the calmest combination of children according to science?
3: Oh, now, it's got to be oldest is a boy, youngest is a girl.
2: A boy, girl, you think?
3: Yes,
2: okay.
3: For sure.
2: Okay. They say, according to science, take it for what you will. A lot of you parents right now may roll your eyes and say, no, that's not true for us. But it says two daughters is the calmest combination of children, according to science. They say that families with two daughters have fewer conflicts and are happier overall. Girls express emotions better, compromise more easily, and resort to physical aggression less often.
3: Yeah, but what about when they're teenagers?
2: That's a good point. It does say the most difficult combination is two boys.
3: Yeah, amen. We live that life
2: We're
3: every
2: in
3: day.
2: The trenches.
3: Oh my gosh. The amount of times one of them has almost pushed the other down the stairs, like in vengeance. Not even realizing that could break a bone, that could concussion.
2: Oh,
3: like
2: they
3: don't care.
2: They are constantly hurting each other, and it's just like natural. It's
3: and
2: like
3: the,
2: okay.
3: And the
2: then
3: competition.
2: Me, as mom, you think I have empathy. I literally look and I'm like, did you die?
3: Yeah.
2: All right, you're fine. You know what I mean?
3: Yeah, we were doing like backyard football. And, you know, we pretend we win the Super Bowl. And so I did it with the oldest, and then I did it with the youngest. And then we're walking inside, and the oldest goes, but wait, there's actually one more play that I get to catch the last touchdown.
2: Oh, my gosh.
3: He could not go back inside if he didn't catch the final pass.
2: Oh, yes.
3: Yeah, it's just crazy.
2: They fight over, the other day I was driving, not to put our kids on blast, but I'm driving. I got the kids in the back seat. One of our kids was looking out the other the brother's window.
3: Yeah, that's a big
2: don't
3: no-no.
2: Look out my window. Look out your own window.
3: Yeah,
2: he's like,
3: but
2: I want to look
3: nature.
2: Over there. They fight over whose window they can look out of. I'm like, oh my gosh. That's why I just turn the radio up louder and I don't hear it.
3: Yeah. Or when they're sharing like a water bottle and one of them purposely drinks the whole thing. So the other, I mean,
2: chugs
3: think how ruthless that is. Like, hey, I need a little drink. Sorry.
2: Chug. So yeah, they say the most difficult combination is two boys. But a boy and a girl produce more conflicts than two daughters, but the most conflicts is two boys.
3: So the girl is the winner for calmness.
2: That's what they say. Now, I don't know what to say to people who have 3, 4, 5, 6 kids. That's just
3: I keep
2: you're
3: hearing
2: on
3: that
2: your
3: once
2: own.
3: You
2: Good
3: once
2: luck.
3: You have 3, might as well have 4 because 2 to 3 is the craziness gap, but like 3 to 4 you'd be like
2: 3, 4,
3: it doesn't matter.
2: Just adding to the bunch.
3: Yeah.
2: Yeah, that makes sense. And those are some of your trending stories.
1: Joey and Lauren.
0: Wake up. You wake up with Joey and Lauren during the week. 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
1: It's Joey and Lauren. This shocks me. 22% of people say they carry one of these and they take one of these out of the house just in case. So think about when you leave the house, what are you grabbing every single time?
2: I normally just grab my purse because I keep everything in it.
1: Okay, but what's in that? Like, what are the things that inside keys? Your purse you would be like, I have to have
2: keys
1: this.
2: And ID for sure, but keys and my little wallet fold thing that
1: just
2: has
1: getting
2: my...
1: getting carded all the time? Lauren's just bar hopping all
2: no,
1: the time?
2: No, I am terrified of getting pulled over and not having my driver's license. Like, absolutely not.
1: Because that would kind of be your play.
2: And I'm not planning on getting pulled over, but I always have that fear in the back of my head. I'm like, I want to make sure I have my ID. So I get my keys and my little wallet thing that has my ID and like... my credit card, yeah. And I think my health insurance card is in there.
1: Just in case you have a doctor's appointment pop
2: know.
1: Up.
2: You
1: and then
2: know.
1: I would say you bring your water.
2: I do. I always bring my water, and then I also have chapstick in my bag, and I always bring a little hairbrush, too, because like sometimes in the wind or whatever, my hair gets a little, ugh, and I have to like brush it.
1: I'm pretty simple. Phone and keys, and my wallet is attached to my phone. Should I, as
2: well,
1: I get older?
2: Of course you're more simple. You're a guy.
1: I know, but like I don't even bring water. And, you know, and I don't, what I'm saying is my wallet is my phone. So I'm not even wallet, phone, keys. I'm just phone, keys.
2: Would
1: and I
2: you
1: should
2: say,
1: be water.
2: Would you say water is for girls? Because I never see boys
1: yes.
2: drinking water.
1: I hate saying it, but water is typically for girls.
2: You guys,
1: we all need
2: fellas,
1: water to survive. But yeah, the fellas don't
2: drink more water. It's okay to carry a water bottle. I don't know why guys think it's like feminine to carry a water bottle. Who cares?
1: I think it depends on the water bottle.
2: Now I'm thirsty. Hang on.
1: I think you got to have like when you see these dudes pull up and they got the big old jug like from the gym, obviously that sends a different sign than, you know, any other. But like I need to take water with me.
2: Yes.
1: But 22% of people say that they carry a condiment away from their home just in case.
2: A condiment? Are you sure it's condiment? Not something else?
1: Condiment.
2: Okay.
1: Yes. Thank you very much. 22% of people will sometimes carry a condiment away with them if they know, like, hey, I may pick up some lunch and I want my favorite hot sauce. Or I don't
2: or
1: know,
2: mayo
1: outside of hot sauce, what condiment are you just bringing with you on your person out and about? Because everything else, you don't want that sucker room temperature. I don't want room temperature mayo.
2: I would be too worried like a ketchup packet would like burst inside my purse. That's what I would be nervous about, that it would like start leaking or
1: sure,
2: something.
1: Sure, totally.
2: But what about the guy? We had a guy on the show once that, or was it, the gal who carried around the Korean mayo?
1: Yeah, the QP or whatever it's called.
2: Yeah. So, I mean, it was normal for that person.
1: Because apparently Korean style mayo is like the best mayo mm-hmm. ever. And she's like, it's the only way to do it. Like, I know people that like ranch. And I could see someone that's a very ranch specific bring their own ranch. Like, if I go to get pizza and I love pizza and ranch, I don't want just Hidden Valley. I want good ranch. Mm-hmm. And so could I see myself, if I made homemade ranch, to just bring the mason jar with me to the pizza place?
2: I mean, maybe. Right? It feels a little tacky. And what are you carrying it in? Do you have like a little
1: side bag?
2: And are you keeping it cold in the ice bag?
1: Yeah, I'm not. I could see people taking hot sauce, sriracha. You've met sriracha people.
2: Sriracha. Yes, I have a friend. She has a sriracha, like a mini sriracha bottle on her keychain where her car keys
1: are. So you must be able to keep it room temperature.
2: Because
1: hot sauce you can, right?
2: I mean, the hot sauce packets are room temperature.
1: Yeah. Like our hot sauce is in our fridge, but I don't think it needs to be in our fridge. But like we have Cholula, which is my favorite. If you had to bring one condiment with you, what are you bringing?
2: It would be probably Cholula or buffalo sauce. I love a good buffalo sauce.
1: So
2: but when am I going to use it? Like,
1: and how many things?
2: So I would say barbecue because
1: buffalo?
2: I love barbecue sauce. And I will dip a lot of things in barbecue sauce. But I feel like it's wasteful for me to bring it with me because almost everywhere has barbecue sauce. Right?
1: That
2: so like,
1: is
2: I don't,
1: true.
2: I don't need to worry about that.
1: That is true.
2: But sriracha is a great example. If you want a little bit of a kick or a spice and you're going somewhere where you know they don't have sriracha.
1: I think you can. Ketchup is stupid. Because ketchup virtually tastes the same everywhere you go. I think mayonnaise, again, not enough variation. I would listen to someone about barbecue sauce. Because our kids like, what's the brand that it's
2: Sweet
1: so
2: Baby
1: popular?
2: Ray's.
1: Sweet Baby Ray's. You go to some restaurants and their barbecue sauce is like, what is this? It's like the most ketchupy thing. And then you go to others, it's like super smoky. Mm. And so I could understand for our kids' sake bringing our own barbecue sauce.
2: Yeah, I think for me, if I were to choose, it would be Taco Bell sauce. Because that's specific, and I love Taco Bell sauce.
1: That's the answer.
2: Or, a little more niche, but the honey roasted barbecue packets from Chick-fil-A. They're so good. So one of those.
1: The Taco Bell sauce.
2: Yeah.
1: Because that's not just like hot sauce.
2: I have one in my purse right now. That's a good point. I'm not even kidding.
1: Well, I know, like, if my mom hears this, she's like, yeah, I have a sack of condiments with me at all times, just in case. It's Joey and Lauren.

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1: It's Joey and Lauren. It's make up or break up. So Madison went out with Ben, and Madison says that she had a great time at dinner. She sent like multiple texts. She said, I even sent him a funny TikTok.
2: Okay.
1: I mean, come on.
2: I'm okay
1: with
2: that.
1: If you don't respond to a funny, and she goes, you wouldn't even respond to a funny TikTok.
2: And you would hope that their humor would align.
1: Yeah.
2: Like they think the same things are funny.
1: You ever send a someone a funny video and it's like a 2-minute video and they're like, oh, that's hilarious. And you're like, dude, you responded in 30 seconds.
2: Yeah, it's the worst. I'm like, I know you didn't watch it.
1: Didn't even click on the link. All right. So, Madison, you've reached out a lot, it sounds like.
3: Yeah. Well, I sent him 3 texts. The third one was a TikTok.
1: Yeah. So,
3: like,
1: I mean.
3: First, we were just casual. Yeah.
1: Okay. Was it a funny TikTok? I mean, it sounds like it was funny.
3: Oh, it was hilarious.
2: Okay. Obviously.
3: Yeah, it was hysterical. It's one of my favorite, like, influencers doing, like, this ridiculous, like, water challenge. It was hysterical.
1: Okay,
2: oh,
1: see?
2: Funny.
1: You know, and maybe you prefaced it too much with, this video is so funny, you got to watch it. I don't know. But if he's not responding to anything, can you look back on the date and think of anything that you did wrong or said wrong or anything like that?
3: No, not really, because he's a really nice guy. We went to, like, a lovely restaurant. The dinner was great. The food was so good. Like, I thought it was a good date, so I'm at a loss.
2: Okay. And nothing awkward, like, after the date, like, when you guys said goodbye or anything strange? Or,
3: no,
2: like, did it end
3: he
2: on a
3: walked
2: good note?
3: Me back to my car, and it was a first date. We just, like, kissed on the cheek, like a nice parting goodbye, and that was it.
1: Kiss on the cheek ain't bad. I mean, that's, yeah, it is very cordial. Like, I mean, coworkers say goodbye.
2: I feel like I'd be surprised. What? I'd be surprised to get a kiss on the cheek. Like, that would surprise me. I'd be like, oh, hello. You know what I mean? As you go in for a hug. So, but it sounds like that went well. It wasn't awkward at all.
3: Yeah, I didn't feel anything awkward. So,
1: well, we will, we'll play a song. We'll come back and we'll call Ben, okay?
3: Okay, thanks,
1: Ben. All right, you bet. We got Madison with us. Ben is coming up with Make Up or Break Up. It's Joey and Lauren.

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2: It's Joey and Lauren. It's Make Up or Break Up. So Madison went out with Ben, and she had a great dinner, she said. Sent him three texts. She's like, I even sent him a funny TikTok video and didn't even respond to that. And that's when you feel like you're sharing your heart. When you share some comedy and you're like, you better think this is funny.
3: Yeah, I mean, anything to break the awkward, hey, why aren't you texting me?
2: Sure.
3: But she says the date ended well. There was a kiss on the cheek and things were great. She's like, there was nothing at the end that made me feel like we wouldn't see each other again.
2: So we got Ben's number. Let's chat with him.
4: Hello.
2: Hello. Is this Ben?
4: Yeah, it is. Who's this?
2: Ben, this is Joey and Lauren in the morning radio show. How are you?
4: Oh, hey.
2: How you doing?
3: Up?
2: Hey. Good, man. How are you?
4: I'm good. I listen to you guys all the time. This is awesome.
2: Okay. Yeah. Awesome. Well,
3: thanks.
2: When we call people, you should know that it's because of Make Up or Break Up, because we've got a concerned girl named Madison that says you don't talk to her anymore. What do you mean, what are you playing coy here?
3: So, Madison said that you haven't been texting her back, and we're just trying to figure out why. If you have a second, we'd love to hear your side of things.
4: She's really sweet. She seems very nice. Went out to dinner, this really nice spot that I chose, and it was, like, super cool. We were having a good time. But this is a big thing. While we were there, she immediately goes to our server and is like, well, just so you know, I have a food influence page on Instagram, and you know, I have a lot of followers here, and it just seemed like weirdly dystopian, almost not really my vibe, that it was like a huge turnoff. And you know, it just felt so weird to be with someone who is just going to just blatantly announce that, you know, I'm a foodie Instagram influencer.
2: Okay, yeah, sure. Okay.
4: Yeah, and I don't know. It just felt really,
3: Did you know that she was
4: a
3: food blogger or whatever? Did you know that that's what she does? Or is this the first you heard of it?
4: No, not at all. It was first date. Like, you're just getting to know somebody, and that's the first thing that they say is, hey, it felt really pretentious. You know what I mean?
3: Mm-hmm.
2: Okay. So she uses this, and she's dropping this knowledge to the wait staff, like, just as a heads up?
4: I guess. I don't know. I'm not really, I've never dealt with that before, so it was just kind of, like, awkward, and they kind of looked at her weird, but then, you know, food came out quick and blah, blah, blah, and then, you know, there was pictures taken of the food, and then, like, it all seemed really, really, really weird to me, and I don't know, it just... Really sweet girl, just not really my vibe.
2: Okay.
4: You know?
2: Okay.
3: I was gonna say, I think if I'm you, I don't think I'd have a problem with this unless she was trying to involve me in the food pictures.
2: She's like take a bite, take a bite.
3: Hold up your plate, or put your fork in it, and like take a bite of the food. Like, I think that would be kind of a bleh for me. But if she was just being like, hey, yeah, I review food, and I'm taking pictures, talking to someone?
2: I will say it does put pressure on the restaurant. I mean,
3: what does that have to do with Ben?
2: I don't know. Maybe you just feel like you feel a little uncomfortable because you're like, wait, did you just drop that knowledge so they give us really good food? I mean, hopefully you go to a restaurant that has good food.
3: I was going
2: to
3: say.
2: But like, if I walked into a restaurant and said, hi, I review food online, I guarantee you there are going

0: and like, okay, let's mind our P's and Q's.
1: Ooh, wait, does she even have a page? Do you think she was just saying that?
2: I honestly don't even know. Like, I didn't even really look into it.
0: You didn't?
2: Like,
0: okay, you didn't even. Interesting. You know. So you're wondering maybe that's just something she says. I mean, if you did say that to a restaurant, I would think they're very particular of how they treat you.
1: Maybe. I don't really think this is a big deal. I guess the only way would be if she's trying to involve me in it. But we do have Madison on the phone, and maybe she can explain. Great. Madison, you food review. Tell us about that.
3: I mean, I hate Ben. Hey. Wow, okay. Didn't think that that was going to go that way, but I mean, I do that all the time to make sure that I get really good service. Like, I've been doing this for years.
1: Oh, wait, do you even have a page, or you just say that?
3: I just say that. Like, because when you do it, they literally just treat you.
2: Hold up. Wait, wow. You don't even have a page?
3: No, I don't have a page.
0: So you just, dude. You just tell restaurants that you review food online to make sure service is top notch.
1: Doesn't the restaurant ever ask you to tag them in the post, or has that not happened to you before?
3: Every once in a while, and I just like yes them, but I like try to keep it like mysterious so that, you know, my cover isn't blown. But like, it's whenever I do it, they just make sure that everything is top notch. The food is great, the service is great. We got a free appetizer.
1: Oh, dang. Like,
2: Bill,
0: wait a second. So you got, honestly, Madison, people are going to hear this and they're going to be like, well, I know what I'm doing the next time I go to a restaurant. So you guys got a free, you guys got a free appetizer out of this?
3: Yeah.
0: Okay.
3: Free food then?
2: I mean, yeah, but I can like afford just like a regular meal and not have to bring just the worldwide web into all this again and again. And you don't even have a page. This is weird.
3: It's not about affording it. Like, you know, if you go out to dinner once, twice, three times a week, whatever, it always adds up. And, like, it's more about, like, the whole experience. And they just, you know, they just cater to you a little bit more. And the experience is always, like, great.
0: I mean, Madison.
2: It's a really weird flex.
0: It is kind of a weird flex because now I'm like, wait, like, you got people thinking you're a food influencer. I mean, you don't have to prove it, apparently. Like, I wouldn't see a waiter being like, let me see your page. I would see a waiter being like, oh,
1: right,
0: okay.
1: But I can see now from Ben's side being like, yeah, that's not really honest. And what else is she kind of tweaking?
0: I should try this with sporting events. Be like, I'm a sports influencer. I rank stadiums with free tickets,
1: yeah,
0: please.
1: Yeah, I need free tickets. Thank you.
0: Yeah. Okay. So, Ben, knowing that Madison, you didn't want to go out with her to begin with. I imagine you still don't. Now that knowing she fakes it?
1: Or does it make it better?
0: Now, Madison, does this experience teach you, have you learned your lesson, or next time you go to a restaurant, you're doing the same thing?
3: Oh, there is no lesson to be learned. This is the first guy that everyone else has done.
1: Oh, my gosh.
0: Joey and Lauren.
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You could be seeing Def Leppard with the Goo Goo Dolls. 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
1: It's Joey and Lauren. It's time for What Did We Learn on this fine show today. Lauren, what did we learn?
2: Well, we talked about condiments and people, what was it, 22% of people admit they carry a condiment with them at all times.
1: 22% of people say they sometimes will take a condiment away from home just in case.
2: Yeah, so it's like keys, wallet, phone.
1: Hot sauce.
2: Mayo, right? So people are bringing that with them.
1: Which, the mayo packets at restaurants, are those refrigerated?
2: Which ones? The packets? I don't think they are.
1: I
2: don't think they are. This texter says, I keep Taco Bell fire sauce packets in my glove box. I have probably about 50 of them. So that's good to know. My thought is, when do they expire, if ever? Now, I know hot sauce lasts a long time. But sometimes I worry about some of those creamier sauces. When do those go bad?
1: Probably 2 weeks ago, I found out our buffalo sauce expired like 6 months ago. And we're just still rocking it.
2: Oh, gosh.
1: I had no idea.
2: Well, I ain't dead. This texter says, I carry a tiny bottle of Cholula hot sauce in my purse, Joey. I have pulled it out at weddings and different lunches. Anytime I need it, I've got it.
1: It is true. Like, I feel like Cholula, which to me is the premier hot sauce, it is the best.
2: It is good.
1: I love Cholula. Like, I want that on my breakfast. I could throw it on pizza. I don't really put it on burgers or anything, but like, I get that. I'm just trying to, like, who's walking around with ranch? Because
2: that's a good question.
1: There are condiments that people are particular about, and I would say ranch has got to be near the top. Like, ranch is, I mean, when you get good ranch, you don't want to leave it alone.
2: Yeah, but most people don't have a purchase bottle of good ranch, because a lot of the ranch you get at the store is the Hidden Valley or the off-brand. The good ranch you're talking about is like a homemade ranch from a restaurant. So normally people will go to that restaurant for that said ranch.
1: Runny ranch, by the way. The runnier the ranch, the better. If your ranch globs, I don't want it. If your ranch runs like a waterfall, I'm here for it.
2: Megan texting in, I love this. She says, I carry tahine in my purse. She says, fruit, margaritas, popcorn, even cucumbers.
1: Yeah, sure.
2: Wow. Tahine's great. There you go. Bring it with you.
1: You know, salt and pepper. I'm sure you can find one on Amazon, but why hasn't someone invented...
2: Because you can get salt and pepper anywhere.
1: Maybe that's why.
2: That's why. Every restaurant has salt and pepper, right?
1: I watched a guy the other day, loaded baked potato, pulled pork, all this stuff on it, and immediately before taking a bite, took two packets of salt. And I remember...

0: and she's been known to bring it along with her when we go to Buffalo Wild Wings.
1: They have
0: ranch, but she likes her own, and so she will bring it.
1: I totally understand. If you go to a wing place and you have an amazing ranch from home, why wouldn't you want to bring it? Right?
0: Yeah.
1: The only problem is if they charge you for four containers and you're like, technically only one is yours and three are mine.
0: I want to try this. This person says that she has a tiny container of everything bagel seasoning in her purse and she'll put it on like eggs at a hotel breakfast.
1: It's very good.
0: I've never put it on. I mean, I put it on toast and then eggs on top. I don't know. That sounds good.
1: But everything bagel is good.
0: That's good.
1: All right.
0: Okay.
1: Me, my fat self, I'd want cinnamon sugar in my pocket.
0: I know. Frosting. Just, yeah. Cream cheese frosting at all times.
1: I always keep, you know, a little frosting package just in case. From the old toaster strudels. And that is what did we learn on the show today. If you missed any part of the show, find the podcast anywhere you find podcasts. Be good.
0: Have fun.
1: It's Joey and Lauren.

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3: I'm KXLY meteorologist Matt Gray. Our nicest day yet this week as we get up into the middle and upper 60s this afternoon under sunny skies. It'll be a little frosty in a few spots this morning, but those temperatures will warm up fast as we head beyond your morning drive. Looking at even warmer temperatures for Friday, around 70 for our highs in the afternoon.
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I just finished a series and it was so good. I'll tell you all about it in about 8 minutes. 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

0: That was Zara Larsson with Midnight Sun on 92.9 ZZU. My husband and I just finished the new Carrie series on Prime Video. It's 8 episodes long, and we did an episode a night. And last night's final episode was everything I want it to be, but it left a lot of questions unanswered, so I'm thinking we're getting another season. I don't want to give too much away, but this is taking the Carrie story one step further. This show was just so well done. I really hope it gets a second season because I have a lot of questions. It's Anna with you till 3 p.m. After the break, I'll have some Noah Kahan and Rihanna for you on 92.9 ZZU.
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That was Ray with Where's My Husband on 92.9 ZZU. I know where my husband will be tonight, right in front of the TV, watching Thursday night football. Our Seattle Seahawks are hosted by the Denver Broncos. Also on TV tonight is the 23rd season premiere of Grey's Anatomy. I fell off Grey's Anatomy like 10 seasons ago. I feel like I'm just too far behind to pick it back up. And of course, Olivia Benson and her Special Victims Unit are on TV tonight as well. It's Anna on ZZU.

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0: That was Ariana Grande on 92.9 ZZU. Before she became Ariana Grande, she was Kat Valentine on the Nickelodeon teen sitcom Victorious. And that show is getting a spinoff, which is on Netflix now. It's called Hollywood Art. And Danielle Monáe returns as Tori's older sister, Trina Vega, who's now back at Hollywood Arts as the school's newest acting teacher. No word if Ariana Grande makes a cameo in this. That would be pretty cool, though. Maybe even Victoria Justice will make a cameo? I guess we'll just have to wait and see. It's Anna with you till 3 p.m. on 92.9 ZZU.
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During his October 10th show at Madison Square Garden, Harry Styles delivered this message. It's up to us to make the world the place that we want to see. 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

0: That was Selena Gomez on 92.9 ZZU. 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

Tomorrow night, I will be dancing the night away at the Taylor Swift night at the Knitting Factory. 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

On Dancing with the Stars this week, Julia Stiles recreated her Save the Last Dance scene. And the best part, her co-star Sean Patrick Thomas was in the audience supporting her. Here's Tame Impala with Loser on ZZU.

0: What's up? It's Joey and Lauren. Wake up with us in the morning on 92.9 ZZU and hang out with Ian in the afternoon.
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0: Taylor Swift with her latest single, Patient Zero, on 92.9 ZZU. She has been an inspiration to a lot of other musicians, including the Rolling Stones. They're releasing an expanded version of their latest album with a few new tracks. Speaking of Taylor Swift, I am going to Taylor Swift Night at the Knitting Factory tomorrow. I didn't want to spend a lot of money on an outfit, so I'm just recreating Taylor Swift's look from the You Belong With Me music video. You know, when she's in her room and she holds up the sign, "Are you okay?" So I'm making the shirt that says Junior Jewels, and I'm just wearing pajamas. Easy peasy. It's Anna on 92.9 ZZU.
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Hillary Swank, who is 52 years old, is pregnant. She is expecting her third baby 3 years after welcoming twins. You go, Hillary. Here is Noah Kahn on ZZU.

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0: What's up? It's Joey and Lauren. As always, catch us every morning right here. 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

0: That was Lola Young with Messy on 92.9 ZZU. Not sure who needs to hear this, but the TSA is reminding Halloween travelers that you can't fly with fake bombs and fake weapons, even if you need it for your Halloween costume. You can wear pajama-like costumes, though, but keep the elaborate, intense costumes packed away. 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

That was Olivia Rodrigo with Drop Dead on 92.9 ZZU. It's almost that time for McDonald's Happy Meal Boo Bucket. And this year, they're inspired by Disney villains. They come out on Tuesday, and there's 5 designs. There's an orange Scar from The Lion King, a white Cruella de Vil from 101 Dalmatians, purple Ursula from The Little Mermaid, green Maleficent from Sleeping Beauty, and a red Jafar from Aladdin. Each bucket comes with your Happy Meal of choice and a sheet of stickers inspired by the villain. I'll definitely take my kids to get at least one Boo Bucket. It's Anna on ZZU.

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2: 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What if I stop? The British Medical Journal says most gain every pound back, four times faster. Why? 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The Journal of the American Medical Association found adding behavior therapy to GLP-1s nearly tripled the results. Tripled. And Goan Hypnosis is a behavior therapy concentrated, a sequence patented in 2002 for rewiring the subconscious, engineered to kill cravings, food or cigarettes, leave you full on half the food, take off 10, 20, 30 pounds or more with no willpower. 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

0: That was Jelly Roll on 92.9 ZZU. Kelly Clarkson is still locked in that feud with the Brooklyn store Art of Play over a mechanical bird named Molly. Here's a quick recap. She claims she got the pretty woman treatment, and they assume she couldn't afford its $15,000 price tag. The shop hit back saying it wasn't for sale and accused Kelly of putting their staff in danger. In recent developments, silent security footage from the encounter was just released. And in response to all this madness, the store just put that bird up for sale for $15 million. But I thought it wasn't for sale. I'm Team Kelly on this. It's Anna on ZZU.
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That was Somber on ZZU. And during his concert in Los Angeles over the weekend, he brought out Lindsey Buckingham to perform the Fleetwood Mac classic, Go Your Own Way. That would have been cool to see live. Here's Benson Boone on ZZU.

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Estella Lefty with Boston on 92.9 ZZU. You know the kiss the girl scene in The Little Mermaid where Sebastian the Crab tries to convince Eric to kiss Ariel? Well, the co-director, Ron Clements, says this scene is actually inspired by a real-life awkward date he went on. While having dessert in L.A., the couple was interrupted by a little boy who kept telling Ron to, quote, kiss her. He says it was a curious incident and maybe not worth mentioning, except it did provide inspiration for the Kiss the Girl sequence. Ron shared this story in his new book, Making Disney Magic, From a Mermaid to Moana. It's Anna on ZZU.

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Machine Gun Kelly is denying a viral fake tweet claiming he regrets his breakup with Megan Fox. But you do regret it. Here's Tame Impala with Loser on ZZU.

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That was Justin Bieber with Daisies on 92.9 ZZU. Tomorrow morning, Joey and Lauren have another shot for you to score tickets to see Def Leppard with the Goo Goo Dolls. 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

I guess no 20th anniversary of Taylor Swift's debut album. Thought that might drop this year. Instead, it's Fortnite off that text line right now here on CZU.

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5: Hi, this is Neil Jay. So my neighbor Sam quit smoking at an Alex Cohen Hypnosis, and his wife Sarah lost 25 pounds. So I went. I walked out and never smoked again, and that's after 35 years of smoking. I went back for a weight loss hypnosis, and I went with my wife, Emily, and I lost 33 pounds. Emily, who lost 31 pounds, brought her friend, Mary, and she lost 23. We feel terrific. Our relationship has never been better.
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We've got one last chance for you to win them before they go on sale. That happens at 9:30 tomorrow right here. 92.9 CZU.